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0: The new music crops are in, and this year looks like a doozy.
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1: 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And then, interestingly, Amy Schneider won $1.3 million. She's the trans...
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Headstrong, I'll take you on. 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With Fred Durst in the back going, yeah. It's the most intimidating thing I've ever heard. I'm actually scared from me just saying that. 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

Joyce Maynor. I used to go to this bar. I used to go to this bar too. Wasn't that bar, but it was this one bar. This bike route's delicate. 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

Keanu, killing it. 96.1 KZQ, Grand Trans Rock and Alternative. Chambers Law Firm has given away some of our swag. It's not fair, but we're going to comply. 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

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You in the mood for some dying? 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

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That was the Strokes going shopping. 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Thumbs up, Andrew Lowe's text line 843-839-9696. 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

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It's Beck. I'm taking off. Hope you have a great rest of your night. All 10 minutes left of it. Here's Offspring off Smash. It's Self-Esteem. Talk to you next weekend.

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1: Hey, Dad, can I walk to the park?
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1: Okay.
2: If a stranger wants you to get in his van, would you?
1: Absolutely. I love meeting new people.
2: No, you don't get in the van.
1: No, okay, I won't.
2: What if he says he has candy, though?
1: Well, then yes, because I love candy.
2: No. Don't get in the van.
1: Okay, I won't.
2: What if he says he knows your father?
1: Yes, because that's family.
2: No, he's a liar.
1: What?
2: What if he has a puppy?
1: I feel like I should know this.
2: You should.
1: No, won't.
2: You know what? You can't go to the park.
1: I don't even want to anymore. I want
2: to
1: go find a stranger with a van and a puppy and candy.
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0: two guys named Chris.
1: 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I'm going to put it out.
2: Oh. Hot take.
1: Hot take. Hot take. I'm a Prego. I think the reason is it's got a lot more sugar in it.
3: It's way too sweet. Sweeter. 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
1: Okay. The spaghetti sauce I have a recipe for, it calls for a jar of Prego and Ragu and a couple of cups of brown sugar. Now, that's Italian. From the finest streets of Florence.
2: Just like Nona cooked it.
1: Ah, yeah.
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1: I walked over to the Barnes & Noble.
2: Did you use the bathroom there?
1: No, I hear they're great.
2: Okay, because there was one that I went to recently where you had to buy something to use it.
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2: 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So I was wondering if that was at all of them.
1: Jeff, you wanted to comment on the Barnes & Noble bathroom. 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
3: Yes, sir. 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
2: 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I mean, I would love to die in a Barnes & Noble.
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1: If you were to heat pizza, I read this. Maxim magazine. You take the pizza, you put it in a frying pan on low, put a lid on top of it. It heats like a grilled cheese.
2: Thank you, Maxim magazine. 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
1: Terrific. Okay.
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1: It's summer. You need a job, you slacker.
2: What?
1: Are you willing to save a life for $6.50 an hour? Then you could be a lifeguard.
2: Okay.
1: What?
2: Don't I have to know CPU?
1: Guitar. Not really. It's more like selling concessions, cleaning Band-Aids out of the skimmer.
2: Ew.
1: Wear a Speedo. Ooh, Speedo. And you get to yell stuff like,
3: quit peeing.
1: You can be a lifeguard.
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1: Anyone can do it, really.
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4: 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You're just sitting there in the sun,
1: looking at chicks, pretending you're not. 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
0: I said that.
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2: Got in, parked as usual, came in, sitting there, blah, blah, blah. Here comes BB Shea, Red Rachel. Then, you know, Katie, who works down the hall, she comes in. She says, why are all the windows in your minivan down, completely down? And I said, I don't know what you're talking about. She said, they're all down. I said, that's impossible. She said, well, either there's a glare on it so it looks like they're down, or they're all rolled down. So I said, Katie, you're crazy. You're out of your mind.
3: I would just leave all my windows down.
2: I mean, I never roll the windows down, period. Y'all used to make fun of me for that. Some people ride around with their windows down, like, oh, whatever. I'm all air conditioning.
4: Yeah. Me too. I hate being in a car with the windows down.
2: Stupid.
4: Yeah. Messes up my hair.
2: Yeah, I look at that hair.
4: I don't like it.
5: Jeez.
2: That's right. Stupid.
3: I wasn't expecting that, but okay.
2: No, it's wrong. People used to always say to me, don't you want to get the air? No.
4: No.
2: It's like eating outside at a restaurant. Why? It's perfectly comfortable inside.
3: Exactly. Well,
2: Why would I eat out on a patio when it's perfect? It's perfectly temperature controlled inside, and you have nice, everything's nice inside. So she says, I'm serious. I said, Katie, she drinks. I said,
3: it's one thing she's known for.
2: Okay, we know that. Of course, it's a little early in the morning. I was like, have you been already?
3: Still up from last night. Big win. Didn't know you were a hockey gal.
4: Huh?
2: Yeah, that's pretty big. We're covering that, stem to stern. Don't worry. But she goes, yeah, your van windows are down. So I said, all right, let me show you. So I was going to, like, of course, mansplain it to her.
5: How windows work.
2: Right. So I go out there, and they look down. And she's like, see? And I said, no, that's an optical illusion.
5: They're just really, really clean.
2: I said, boy, I got those windows. Now, and you know my windows have peanut butter and yogurt juice and everything all over them. So you should be able to see. So I go up to him and put my hand, like, through it. Like, oh, my God, she's right. She's right. And it's all of the windows are down. So you know what my daughter would say? Sell the vehicle. Demon's in. We've let the demon in.
4: Yeah.
2: I said to Katie, do you think this is supernatural? And she was running from me.
4: Oh, yeah.
2: She's like, I'm not
4: being... No, I'm sure you're fine.
2: I'm not going to be around. This is how a horror movie starts. You know, it's like, oh, that's weird. And then you just, what did I do? Rolled up the windows and came on. Now, if they're down again, you got the poltergeist in the van.
3: Well, that's going to sound like a short of some kind.
2: Well,
3: somewhere. But the weird part is you cut the vehicle off.
2: Yeah, it was off and locked. I cut it off. I locked it. And then Red Rachel said, well, maybe there's a function on your key where the fob, if you sit on it or something, it rolls all the windows down. It's possible.
5: There are some certain cars that if you, I think it's the unlock button. If you hold it, it will roll all of your windows down, even if the engine's not on. But you do have an older vehicle, so that does seem a little odd to me.
2: I didn't want to say it.
3: That was my next thought was, that you combo hit something on your key fob that you never even knew existed.
2: Yeah, she may be right that if you hold it down, is it my thigh that was pressing?
3: Yeah, you
2: could
3: have been thigh pressing.
2: I don't know, though. If I'm thigh pressing, is it because I've been riding my bike? Have my thighs gotten so muscular that they are now causing my windows to roll down?
3: Interesting.
2: Side benefit or actually a problem from increasing the size of your thighs? I don't know. I don't know the answer to that. It's a mystery. We don't know how they're down. I think maybe the demon might have done this.
3: Well, I mean, it could be
2: my
3: that vehicle, the demon of peanut butter pass.
5: Do you really think the demon would be up this early on a Monday?
2: Feels like.
4: Yeah.
2: I know that's what my daughter's going to say. So I don't know how that happens, but maybe you're right. Maybe it's just the key fob and I accidentally was pressing on it or something. But I don't know how. I mean, it's in my pocket like it always is. I don't know how that happened. Very, very, very strange.
3: I'm interested to see what happens later when you go back out.
2: Walk out there. If they're down again, it's like, what's going on here? You know?
3: But this time there's just a homeless guy living in it, which is possible.
2: It's also possible.
3: This is mine now.
2: You never know. The other mystery is, boy, BB Shea, Biggie likes you. Let me tell you what he did. I'm on edge as always, you know, especially on a Monday.
3: I noticed this morning. I don't know why. It's
2: you know, it might be. I'm drinking Celsius now, you know, because I gave up Diet Coke.
3: Yeah.
2: And I asked ChatGPT, which is the least healthy, Celsius or Diet Coke? And it said, well, tell me how many you're having.
3: Yeah.
2: Okay. And it's like, I need a little more information here. And what kind of health are you talking about? Are you concerned about caffeine, your heart, all this kind of stuff? So I'm having 2 CELSII per day, which is too much. I really should limit it to one, but I'm having 2. You know, you said when you have Celsius, it makes your heart almost explode.
5: I still think you should have 12 Diet Cokes instead of 1 Celsius.
2: You're right.
5: I stand by that.
2: You're right. Well, at least according to ChatGPT. And I said, well, I'm having either 6 Diet Cokes or 2 Celsius.
3: Damn.
5: ChatGPT has never heard of this before.
3: Yeah, you finally, you're the first one to confuse an AI.
5: You broke it.
2: ChatGPT was like, what? Wow. You're kidding. Hold on. I need to ask Claude. I need to call in. I need to call in other.
3: I'm going
2: to
3: commiserate. I'm going to need real help here.
5: Had to talk to a person.
2: Yeah, it's like, man, go see a doctor. I mean, the siren just started going off. Go see a doctor. It said that 6 Diet Cokes a day is healthier than 2 Celsius.
3: Drinks. Really?
2: Yes, it did. The caffeine level is through the roof on a Celsius. And heart issues and all that.
5: And it still has the artificial sweeteners in it.
2: It does.
3: And yeah.
2: So I thought maybe they were equal. It's no.
4: What time are you drinking the 2 Celsius?
2: I have one on the way in, or right as we get ready to get. So I'm finishing one off right now. And then another one usually about 1 o'clock in the afternoon. 2 when I get home.
3: What? So here's my question, and I need to do my research. You know, all these energy drinks claim it's the same as having a cup of coffee.
2: Yeah.
3: Which most do, you know, most people do. But I just don't understand how they can claim that. But then you read, oh, these are way worse than coffee.
2: I think it's the sweetener, or the artificial stuff. Plus, it is. There's more caffeine.
3: Is there?
2: Yeah. Well, by far. And that's why it gives people jitters.
3: Yeah.
2: You know?
5: Well, and I mean, coffee is also, a lot of people would argue, oh, it comes from the earth. It's kind of pure.
3: That's
5: and
3: true.
5: If you don't add any sugar to it and maybe just do a little milk or something, it's not so bad.
2: Well, they say black coffee's
3: fine.
2: You know, ChatGPT said, here's what I suggest. Water.
3: ChatGPT.
5: Okay.
3: Such a lame ass.
5: Baby steps with you, especially.
2: I suggest water or sparkling water. It's like, ChatGPT, come on. Do something for me.
5: It's not that smart.
2: So I'm on edge. And another reason is on Saturday, got a text from Littlest Patriot, who is our boss and the program director, and he said, now we run a best of program on Saturdays in some markets. And he said, I'm hearing that one of the best of pieces ran improperly and cut off in the middle and went right to commercials in the middle of it. And I wrote him back and I was like, what do you want me to do about it? You know, I'm sitting here on a Saturday.
3: All right. Well, so what?
2: What?
3: Yeah. Who cares?
2: And he said, well,
3: somebody didn't hear a bad joke at the end. So what?
2: I said, he goes, well, you were talking about this and that. And I was like,
3: I don't even remember.
2: I don't even recall it. I really didn't. I don't even know. And he said, well, Taylor heard it. Now, well, Taylor's like up in the corner office. I was like, yeah, crap.
3: That made you sit up.
2: Yep. Then I sat up. And I said, I'll get Biggie on this. I'll scare Biggie on this one. And so I texted Biggie and I said, something's messed up, because apparently it was supposed to be, you know, 10 minutes long. And at the 5-minute mark, it just went right to commercials and left everybody like, what happened? So today, so Biggie and I were chatting about it this week, and Biggie said, I'll investigate when we get in. Okay. Well, here's how he protects you, BB Shay. You know, Biggie's job here is to edit these pieces post-program for later play when we're on vacation or on a Saturday or whatever. Well, Biggie was out a few days, over a week ago. BB Shay does that when Biggie's not here. So, Biggie reports to me an hour ago, found the culprit, looks like there was some sort of issue in a computer. It was edited improperly, so it would kick off a commercial right in the middle of where it was supposed to, sounding very awkward on our air. And I said, who did it?
3: I mean, just like that, too. Not even give me a name.
2: Yeah, I mean,
3: now.
2: Very, very like hardcore detective. Baby Shay said right beside me. I said, who did it? No. Biggie said, I don't want to say.
3: I'd rather not say.
2: That tells me everything I need to know.
3: Let's just Let's just use this moment as a lesson.
2: Let's brush on past it. Use this as a lesson.
4: I have been informed. You know what? This is going to be like that scene in Office Space where the six people came by the guy and told him to put the cover sheet on the TPS report.
2: That's right.
4: Yeah. I feel like five or six people are going to tell me about
2: that
4: this.
2: That will happen.
4: Yeah. Did you hear on Saturday?
2: Saturday you had an issue.
4: Yeah. Going to need you to not do that anymore. Yeah. It'd be nice if we finished the bit, you know?
3: You were talking about John C. Reilly.
2: He said you were talking about John C. Reilly. I was like, God, were we? What kind of, what level of entertainment is this? You're talking about John C. Reilly. What? I met him in an airport once. That's the whole, there you've heard the story.
5: That was the end of the story.
2: That's the end of the story.
5: That's all they needed to know.
2: Yeah, really. And it's like, well, it cut off right in the middle of it.
3: Are we sure the machine didn't do it because it was tired of that?
4: We've heard this one.
2: Maybe the machine was just like, this is
3: awful. Oh, John C. Reilly again?
2: Pull the ripcord, bail out, emergency, it's over.
3: Maybe that's what happened.
2: Biggie referenced it. We got a Hurricane Stanley Cup.
6: And they're going to clinch it appropriately with a total team effort and a shutout. The Carolina Hurricanes have won the Stanley Cup for the second time.
2: Best team in that series. They really played. The last three games, they were the Red Wave took over for the Canes, and they win it in six. I'm a little disappointed. I wanted to see both those series go like late in the week so I could stay up and watch and be into it. But neither wasn't to be in the NBA or the NHL. Good for the Canes, man. That was awesome.
3: Oh, that was great.
2: That was a great win. I didn't see it. I didn't see the puck drop last night. I'll analyze it later. Give you all the ins and outs of it. But
3: I'll give you everything you need to know. I didn't see a minute of it.
2: Tremendous win. And there was a P1 listener who said, let's flash you back 2 weeks ago. He said, you're giving real mixed signal, myself. Real mixed signal. Vegas didn't know how to handle it going into the weekend. This was on our air 16 days ago.
7: Is it Stanley Cup starting tonight and the NBA Finals tomorrow night?
2: Yes.
7: I'm going to take the Canes in six.
8: No!
7: I'm going to take the Spurs in six.
8: No!
3: All right.
2: Got one on the nose.
3: You got one.
2: Missed one back. I'm still picking the Spurs. The Spurs are going to win this series. They are the better team. They outplayed the Knicks time and again.
3: I mean, I think the Knicks only led 12% of the series, I read.
2: It's unbelievable.
3: Yeah. There's 22%. The Spurs were 78%.
2: It's unbelievable.
3: I mean, the epic collapses.
2: Unreal.
6: 5 seconds remaining. Fox to Wemby. Wemby tries a three, puts it up, off the mark. Ananobi the rebound. It's over. It's over. Knick fans, this is not a dream. Your long, long wait has ended. Go ahead and cry. After 53 years, the Knicks are finally NBA champions once again.
2: Watch first half of that game. Bad basketball, especially from the Knicks.
3: Horrible.
2: Awful shooting. But the Spurs were only up by five at halftime, even though they dominated play.
3: I think I sent out a late-night text to everybody. I said the Spurs should be up by 30.
2: They should have been.
3: Yeah.
2: They really.
3: I mean, the Knicks played so badly in that first half.
2: Yes. Coming out of it after. But then going to bed, it was like, well, they're up by five. I think the Spurs will win. But they lay down in the fourth quarter. They just, maybe it was the experience factor or whatever. They didn't have it in the fourth quarter.
3: And just the Spurs. To me, since you pointed it out, it's all I see now. They just launched threes.
2: They do.
3: Even Wemby.
2: He's got to be down low.
3: I think maybe sometimes low. I was like, well, maybe they think because they have Wemby down low, they can do that. But, hell, Wemby's throwing him up, too.
2: He got to get down low. That's all I'm saying. He got to get down there. I'm sorry. And it beyond me, this is not part of the game. But the next morning, of course, I read New York is on fire. You know, their damage in the streets, their people being shot in New York. Why do teams, when they win a championship, why do the towns destroy where they live?
3: Well, I've learned at this point, it's not even the fans. It's just people who already were looking for a reason to do things.
2: It's their excuse.
3: It's their excuse, yeah. Well, I guarantee you most of those people arrested were no way...
2: Maybe not from New York, but
3: not Knicks fans.
2: They just wanted to do bad.
3: It's like when a riot happens or, you know, it starts as a protest for something positive, and it always turns into somebody's breaking into the Nike store.
2: Some small fraction.
3: 100%.
2: It's really too bad.
3: Yeah, because that's what you see. I mean, because Look, I mean, and it's the news is going to get the images of the car being flipped over on fire.
8: Right.
3: And not just the normal people walking out going, yeah, great, Knicks win. Good job.
8: Yeah. Or celebrating the appropriate way. Yeah. I agree with that. It is, unfortunately, a small few that ruin it for everybody else. Then the other debate on that was Wemby, after the game, was rude to the press. We were debating this a bit ago. I mean, I didn't even see that. What did he just shake by him or what?
3: No, I think he ended his press conference weirdly. He said, "See y'all
5: never."
8: Okay,
3: which was weird.
8: That is odd because he is going to come back.
3: You're going to have to hope so.
8: You know, the athletes they get paid a ton of money. There's two things they have to do: play their heart out for their team and talk to the press. Even when you lose, you got to stand there like a person and take it. And you know, you have to talk to the press.
3: I'll tell you, as far as Wemby goes, I went into the finals. After he reacted to winning the Western Conference Finals like he did, I thought, man, I really like this guy.
8: Me too.
3: I've changed on that. After these finals, I'm like, you're kind of a bitch.
8: Well, now they call him aloof, and he's rude to the press, and he gets the flagrant fouls.
3: He whines the whole time. I mean, he kind of is, it's fine to talk crap, but you got to back it up better.
8: Do you think that he'll, with age, get over that, like maturity?
3: Probably. Mm-hmm. I'm sure.
4: Because this is his, what, second, third year in the league?
3: Third year, yeah.
8: And I do think it's possible. Rachel will agree on this. We look back in 12 years and say, well, this was the wake-up call, and now they've won four championships.
3: 100%.
5: Yeah, that's exactly what I was saying. In fact, I brought this up.
4: She was preaching this morning.
3: Wow.
4: Rehearsal.
3: Really?
8: Yeah, absolutely.
5: I mean, I didn't miss a single second of any of these games, and you guys don't ask me anything about it.
8: I never ask you.
5: No.
3: And I believe you sit in between them. What's it like just being talked over?
5: I'm fine with it, you know?
8: I totally mansplained everybody. Just like I was mansplaining to Katie about my windows.
3: Oh, yeah. Rachel, when'd you get here?
4: So, darling, basketball is a game with an orange ball.
8: You don't know. You don't know anything about it.
4: Playing on a hardwood court.
8: Yeah. And B.B. Shea, last we spoke to you, you were going out for the U.S. men's soccer team.
9: Weston McKennie into the middle. It's an own goal. It's the United States on the board. Less than 7 minutes in.
8: Easy win for the U.S.
4: Great win.
8: 4-1 over Paraguay. Most goals they've ever scored in a World Cup.
9: Kids are here.
3: You would have thought we won the World Cup.
8: Well, yeah. Do you know, off them, I saw a report today. Curaçao played Germany. They lost 7-1.
3: I watched some of that.
8: The whole country of Curaçao is elated because they got one goal. They lost 7-1.
3: I mean, they were showing the crowd. The Germans were just pretty much scoring at will. But they kept showing the Curaçao crowd, and it was like they were tremendously happy just to be there.
8: One goal, and they were. You'd have thought they won the World Cup, and they lost 7-1. How was your event on Friday night?
4: Man, it was so much fun.
8: How many people showed up?
4: A couple thousand.
3: Look back.
8: At a park. To watch the U.S. play Paraguay.
4: Yeah.
8: You won. How was the heat?
4: It wasn't bad. The sun went down and it was nice.
8: Yeah.
4: You know, everybody was there supporting and the game had started and we had to sit on the ground.
8: Mm-hmm.
4: And so now it's been documented that at your Super Bowl party, my girlfriend likes to stand for the national anthem. So when it happened at the Super Bowl, we stood in the corner because I wanted to support her.
5: I support her traditions.
8: I remember that.
4: And her traditions. So
8: I remember it's on TV.
4: Yes, it is. So they were getting ready to do the national anthem at the event.
8: Mm-hmm.
4: And I leaned over to her. I was like, are you going to make me stand up again?
8: Mm-hmm.
4: And she said, I'm going to stand up. Everybody stood up.
8: Did she lead the way?
4: She did.
8: She was first.
4: She led the way. Everybody stood up. Wow. And it was amazing.
8: Don't you think it's a little difference because this is America playing versus Seahawks versus Patriots, and it's on TV?
4: Look, she's a patriotic lady, and I love it about her, and she likes her country, so she'll stand for the national anthem.
3: Now, let me ask you this, when it's just the two of you watching the NBA Finals.
8: Yes.
3: Standing.
4: Well, okay.
8: Standing.
3: That's what I was going to say. So
8: standing.
3: She does not waver. She stands.
8: The two of you are sitting there at 9 o'clock on a Saturday, and the Knicks are playing the Spurs, and the national anthem. She stands up off the couch.
4: She does.
8: What percentage of people do you think do that anywhere?
3: Very small.
4: Very small.
8: 0.01%.
3: I'm impressed with her commitment to it.
8: I told you that happened at the Super Bowl party 25 years ago, one of the first Super Bowl parties. And the woman gets up and looks around and is like, what do y'all do? And she was very... She's a leader, and she and her boyfriend, now divorced, got up and looked at all of us and like, what kind of unpatriotic assholes are y'all?
10: I'll get up to
8: you. And we were all like, all right.
4: Oh, damn,
8: so we
4: okay.
8: all stand up and we're looking around at each other like, are we seriously standing up in a
10: is this going to happen?
8: In a living room.
5: But you're also a little scared too. So.
8: Yeah. Oh, of her.
4: 100%.
8: No, she tell you. She's like, get your unpatriotic ass off the couch and let's go. Did you see? Now, this is par for the course as well. Rod Stewart had a concert on Friday, but was too sick to perform. He does this a lot. In 1991, my sister was in a Coliseum. She's a huge Rod Stewart fan. And she was sitting in a Coliseum and packed. And they said, 10 minutes before the concert was supposed to start, sorry to inform you, Rod Stewart has laryngitis, will not be able to perform. Everybody thought it was a joke. They all were like, yeah, right. You know, 15 minutes later, they came in and like, seriously, leave.
4: Get out. Rod said, sorry, love.
8: I mean, there were 20,000 people in the Coliseum.
4: Yeah.
8: And she was, and they all looked around, and then people started to mill about, and they like turned the lights on, and the cleaning crew came in and said, y'all, we're not doing anything tonight. Uh-uh. That is ridiculous. I mean, Rod Stewart waited that long.
3: Well, that's kind of the thing is, he's known for not only canceling shows,
8: yes,
3: but last minute canceling shows, and it's always laryngitis.
8: In San Diego on Friday night, 40 minutes before he was supposed to start, announcement to the crowd, Rod's got laryngitis.
4: Sorry, love.
8: But he was spotted on a plane flying to Boston to attend a World Cup game. And he put it on his own social media with a huge smile. My 7th World Cup game, along with people around him. Some of the folks in San Diego were like, what gives? You can fly across the country and cheer on your Scottish team, but you can't perform for us. He was in good spirits. He has not responded to any of the criticism.
3: I saw commenters try to defend him saying, you don't have to sing to watch World Cup. He does have laryngitis. He can just sit there quietly. But this is what Rod does.
8: Yeah.
3: I started thinking to myself, I wonder in a career who's canceled more shows, Rod or myself?
8: I gotta put my money on you. Man. I mean,
3: last minute cancellations. I bet we're neck and neck.
8: I don't know. I think you win. You're younger.
3: Yeah, but I mean, if I recall, Rod alone here locally where we are.
8: Three times. My sister was at one of those.
3: Yeah. And he did.
8: Three times.
3: I remember a few years ago he had a concert and he did. He canceled it. Laryngitis.
5: Have you ever canceled for laryngitis?
3: Not for laryngitis, for fluid for sure.
8: Oh, yeah. Uh-huh. Yeah. Uh-huh. Fluid. He can't get his shoes on. Rod can put his shoes on. Rod's shoes are on. I'm going to bet on you. I think
3: he's got me by a few.
8: No. He's older.
3: Yeah.
8: But you're consistent.
3: Yeah.
8: You work harder. In my mind, you work harder. The day you texted me and said, I can come in barefoot. Absolutely beautiful.
3: Yeah.
8: That's what this man does. You know, We didn't make him.
3: No one wanted that.
8: That's right. We said BB Shea can screw up these bits for replay better than anybody. Don't worry about that.
3: Don't worry. We got someone here to screw up.
8: Yeah, we got somebody in here. Coming up here on the Two Guys Named Chris Show. Once again, I completely misread a story and was on the wrong side of history in a bad way. That's next. Two Guys Named Chris.
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12: 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You should not expect any delays as you travel to your destination. If you see an accident or have traffic news we need to know about, pull over and text us at 843-839-9696. 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

0: Here they are. This is the number one song on the Billboard Hot 100 chart the last time the New York Knicks won the championship. 1973.
1: Yeah. Man, look how pleasant this is.
0: My music. Now the Knicks won it again two nights ago. So that gives you an indication how long it's been. What is that, 53 years? Yeah. Last time the Hurricanes, and the only other time they won the Stanley Cup, this was the number one song in America. They see me rolling. Yeah, riding dirty. Patrolling and trying to catch me riding dirty. Trying to catch me riding dirty. Trying to catch me riding dirty. Really shows how far we've come in music. Listen over the years. And that's 20 years old. That was 2006. That was 2006, the last time the Canes won. This is an assault on the ears. Look at BB Shea.
2: You know what, Chamillionaire?
0: No, I don't.
2: No, not a Chamillionaire guy?
0: I'm not a Chamillionaire guy.
2: He had a time.
0: Yeah.
2: It was short.
0: I'm more older.
1: Yeah, that's you.
0: Person, you know.
1: This is you.
0: Oh, yeah. 100%.
1: I'm sure they played this during the riots the other night.
0: I hope so. Calm people down a little bit, you know.
3: I wonder what the number one song is right now.
0: For the Canes and the Knicks.
3: You'll get to look back on it next time.
0: In 20 years.
1: Is it still Choosing Texas?
0: Might be.
3: It could be.
1: Or is it a Drake song because he put out like a 5 albums at once?
0: Well, 53 years from now, when I'm still sitting here doing this,
3: we'll look back.
0: We'll look back and replay. I also, this is about music also. You know, I'm always on the wrong side of things. One time I was in college radio and Stevie Ray Vaughan died. And it was a big deal. I mean, this is a blot on my
1: big time.
0: I mean, right then they were like, this guy's not going to make it. There's no way he can be in radio. He's not fit for radio. Because my friend Whitey, who I didn't know at the time. Now, I had never met Whitey. I was a freshman and I was running the college radio show middays. It was like lunchtime, noon hour. Boom. I'm on.
1: I'm hot. Big deal.
0: A lot of folks in their dorms listening to WASU at Appalachian State University. My friend Whitey, who I didn't know at all, never met him, leaned his head in the door and said, hey, man, some folks are calling for some Stevie Ray Vaughan music. And you know what I said? Yeah, right.
1: Why? I can play the reds. I can play the blues. I can't play any of these other colors here. And Stevie Ray Vaughan is not on any of these lists.
0: I'm not breaking format for Stevie Ray Vaughan. Who cares? And he's like, well, you know, and he was tearing up. He's like, well, you know, he died in that. I think it was a helicopter.
1: Yeah.
0: He died in a crash. And I was like, yeah, I don't break format, Chief. Thanks. And he left. And then later, like the afternoon guy came in, and he said, 2 consecutive hours of Stevie Ray Vaughan. I was like, oh,
1: what?
0: It's a bigger deal than I thought.
1: We're
0: going to
1: play Crossfire at the top of every hour.
0: And right there, I was like, ooh. Now, here's how far I've come. This is an awful story. A musician named Oliver Tree was killed in a helicopter crash in Brazil over the weekend. I got an email from Myrtle Beach Doug saying, sad day in music. I think to myself, who's this guy? What? Whatever. Huge deal. Huge. I mean, the guy apparently was enormous online, and I did not know who he was. Did y'all know it?
2: Heard of him. Heard a song or two of his. Yep. I know he was huge online, and he had a huge following, but he just wasn't my cup of tea.
0: That's Oliver Tree.
1: I had not heard of him till yesterday.
0: Me neither. Same.
1: Yeah.
0: So, of course, I see Myrtle Beach Doug's. He's like, what's he talking about?
1: But
0: he's right.
1: But he's right. It's everywhere.
0: Yeah.
1: I saw it everywhere, and I was like, I must have really missed this one.
0: Unfortunately, 6 people on 2 choppers in Brazil, and this guy, Oliver Tree, who you're hearing, was only 32 years old.
1: Oh, yeah.
0: I mean, it's awful. And everybody, there were a lot of tragic events over the weekend. There was that, and did you see this event? BB Shea and I saw it on television, where a woman was bungee jumping.
1: I mean, it's every nightmare you hear of and joke about.
0: How does this happen? They throw her off the bridge, and they didn't put the bungee jump cord.
2: First of all, I've never seen bungee jumping like this.
0: Where they throw
2: her? They were holding the woman above their heads.
0: That's right.
2: Yeah. And threw her off, not attached to anything.
0: Isn't that rule one?
2: That's your job.
0: I mean, she died. She fell 130 feet.
2: Yeah, terrible.
0: And I think even as the bungee jumper, you would say,
3: wait a second.
0: Attach the stuff.
1: I would want to feel like the bungee behind me or something.
0: I mean,
1: yeah.
0: Do you just think, I think in that situation, and I've been in this situation, like at an amusement park or something, if you're doing something kind of daredevilish, well, they know what they're doing. They're going to figure it out. And then
1: But I mean, if the two guys that threw, or do you look at each other like I thought you?
0: Well, they did. I mean, apparently they were. Now they were in a foreign country. They were speaking. Yeah, was it Argentina?
1: They were in Brazil.
0: Brazil, same Brazil. And so they were speaking.

0: Geico knows there's a home you and a road you. Right now you're hearing home you. He's not in an RV. He's at home on a stair machine.
1: And staring at a not so motivational poster on my wall.
0: Meanwhile, road you never lacks motivation because he's in an RV covered by Geico with RV specialists who are as passionate about RVs as you. In fact, he only stares at views from on top of a mountain.
2: I'm on top of the world!
0: How's that for motivation, home you? It feels good to be a road you. It feels good to Geico.
3: Terrible tragedy. He had big hit songs online. And that also goes to show there's such a world of entertainment that you don't have to know anything about. You know, he had like 7 million followers or something.
4: Well, and apparently a popular young YouTuber died in the crash, too.
3: Yes, yes.
4: Yeah.
3: These are a big deal.
4: My understanding is the helicopters collided.
3: Yeah.
4: So I don't know if they were taken off at the same time and just...
3: They're investigating.
4: Yeah.
3: And then there was in south of Kansas City, there was a group headed out to skydive, and their plane crashed, like on takeoff, you know, very quickly.
4: Yeah.
3: And everybody, all the skydivers passed away on that, too. It was a really tragic weekend for that type of thing. But as soon as Myrtle Beach Doug sent that email, my thought was, who? And now I know. You know, now you have to, you figure it out. Luckily, I'm not on the wrong side of history this time.
4: No, we've never spoken about him before, so we're okay.
3: Well, and it's like we do recognize now that he was, no matter what, even if he's unknown, it's a tragic loss of life because he's only 32 years old. This is music news. Michael has surpassed Bohemian Rhapsody to become the number one earning biopic of all time.
4: I watched it yesterday.
3: Oh, you did? You paid the 19?
4: I had some Amazon credits, and I said, you know what, I'm gonna rent. Very good movie as far as, you know... I feel like I know a lot about the man's life, so it felt very compacted to me. But he is tremendous in life. I mean, you're watching going, that's a young Michael.
3: My son told me that.
4: Yeah.
3: He saw it in the theater and said it was one of the best things he has ever seen. Loved it.
4: And the guy playing Joe Jackson is very good. Roman Domingo, he's great. I mean, the funny thing to me was I noticed... The brothers are in a lot of scenes, but I think maybe combined they had 5 lines.
3: Oh, really?
4: Mostly they were just standing back while, you know, Michael and Joe were going at it.
3: So you give it a thumbs up?
4: I do. I do give it a thumbs up as far as, you know, as everyone mentions, it does not go into...
3: Right.
4: But at the end now it flashes, his story continues, so I'm sure we're going to get a part 2.
3: Yeah, which is, I mean, I do hear because it made so much money, they're going to do a part 2. Originally I thought, why would you?
4: Yeah.
3: But... They are now.
4: You know, I feel like I'll have to tell Chris Kelly I'm leaving. I never knew this part. He went out and got his own new management, new agent, new everything. And then he said the first thing you have to do is fire my father as my manager. So
3: they did that. They had to take care of that.
4: Yeah. So he got a fax.
3: Yeah.
4: Which at the time was fairly new. So he just rips it off and reads it. And it just says... You were no longer Michael Jackson's personal manager.
3: Oh, the father sees this.
4: But they all live together, too, still.
3: I like that. I like the communication via text. Now you can do it so easily with text or email or whatever it is.
4: So we had to still go home and see Joe. But, yeah.
3: Nobody saw the Steven Spielberg movie. I don't have any interest in that.
5: No, same.
4: I have zero interest. And everyone calls it the best movie Spielberg's done in 20 years.
3: You're kidding.
4: No.
3: I just saw a list. This was from the Hollywood Reporter. They ranked all 35 Steven Spielberg movies, and they put this one at 28th out of 35.
6: Wow.
4: Yeah.
3: They had it way down at the bottom of the list. And my friend who's in the movie industry saw it. I mean, he's made some movies, and he said it was not that great.
4: Really?
3: Yeah.
6: They pushed it really hard, too, because I've seen, I don't know, a handful of movies in theaters since that trailer came out. They played it at every single one. No matter the genre I went to see, they pushed it really hard.
3: This is Toy Story 5 week. They're all out there doing Toy Story 5.
4: I'll tell you what keeps doing well, too, at the box office. That Obsession movie. Number 2 again, just hanging on.
3: Saw it.
4: What?
3: Not going to comment on it.
4: You were going to hold us on that? You were going to hold us?
3: No review.
6: You'll review a sporting event you've never seen.
3: Correct.
6: Okay.
3: Just saw Obsession. Saw it Saturday with my daughter. I'm not going to comment on it.
4: I want to hear about this. I want to.
6: Did you fall asleep?
3: No. Okay. I'll comment on it later. I've got it later on the grid. All right.
4: Is it uncomfortable to see with a teenage daughter?
3: A little bit, but now she has seen enough. It was a bit uncomfortable. Theater was full.
4: Yeah.
3: And you saw it,
6: Rachel.
3: I'm going to comment on it later.

0: I'm not going to comment on it now.
1: I'm ready for this. This is breaking news.
0: It is breaking. It's the first time I've been to the theater since I saw Jaws.
1: Straight. Or Gummy. I can't recall.
0: Gummy. On okay. Jaws?
1: Yeah.
0: In fact, I think I had a little puff on Jaws.
1: Okay.
2: Ooh.
0: Had to. I mean, Jaws, you know, my God.
1: Did Obsession strike too close to home because it felt like you were watching yourself?
0: Can't say. By the way, now that I'm playing the Jaws music, do you want to guess what they said is, this was Hollywood Reporter. They ranked all of Spielberg's movies, 35 of them. What's number one?
1: Is this based on acclaim or popularity?
0: This is their critic saying, here are our choices. That's all it is. These are the best movies he's made. Not about popularity or how much money.
1: I was going to say Jaws.
0: Jaws is second. Surprising.
1: I don't love it, and I never got it, but critics seem to love it. Close Encounters.
0: Not in the top 10.
1: Oh, good. Okay.
0: I didn't like Close Encounters. Yeah. Okay.
1: E.T.
0: Number one.
1: Yeah. E.T. Really?
0: Yeah. Which I think's way overrated myself.
1: I love it. But
0: what'd you think?
1: Of E.T.?
0: Yeah.
1: I never saw it. That tracks.
3: Whoa.
1: It says a lot about his personality and yours.
0: I tried to get into it. I could not. I never have thought that was that good.
1: That finger feel too weird for you.
0: What's he doing that big finger? I couldn't get past the bulb on the finger, you know, and the heart lighting up. You know. Jaws 2. Number 3, Munich. Never saw it.
1: What?
0: Is it good?
1: It's good, but
0: it's not one you hear about.
1: I wouldn't rank Raiders.
0: Raiders is not in the top 10. That's where I have a huge problem. They put Indiana Jones and the Last Crusade. That's the one with Harrison Ford at number 9. Thank you. BB Shay's waving off. Wave off. Number 4 is Schindler's List.
1: I thought that may have been number 1.
0: Well.
1: Should have been.
0: It's wonderful.
1: Yeah.
0: What did you think of Schindler?
1: I enjoyed Schindler's List.
0: But only you can only watch it once.
1: Just one, but it's an amazing movie.
0: Mm-hmm. It was a Seinfeld where I think it's Jerry makes out with his girlfriend during Schindler's List.
1: One of the best Seinfeld episodes.
0: His parents find out, and they're like, you made out during Schindler's List. I mean, they're just back there going at it during Schindler's List, which you just can't do that. The worst one is something called The Adventures of Tintin, 2011.
1: Is that animated, I think?
0: I've heard of it. They ranked Disclosure way down toward the bottom. Okay. And it didn't make the kind of money I think they were expected, did it?
1: It made like $45 million, which to me is not much.
0: Agreed. That's what I was thinking there. But I think they're just trying to make headlines by not putting Raiders in there. They put Bridge of Spies up there. That's with Tom Hanks. That's good. I saw that.
1: That is good.
0: But nobody really talks about that one either. Coming up here on the Two Guys Named Chris show, and I will have my review of Obsession later.
1: I'm very intrigued by this. You held out on us.
0: I am. I'm holding out till later. That's what I do.
1: Well, yeah.
3: Keep everybody in suspense.
0: What I do. Uh-huh. That's right. Red flag or not, man wants to delay starting a family so he and his girlfriend can go to an amusement park. Red flag or not, relationship. Two Guys Named Chris.
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5: For today, mostly sunny with a high of 90. Overnight, cloudy skies with a low of 76. And for tomorrow, mostly cloudy with a slight chance of rain and a high of 85. 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

0: Biggie just said he has, you got a crack in your windshield.
1: Yeah, you know, I was a couple days ago, I was behind a stupid dump truck on the highway, and I thought to myself, I'm going to get hit with something. And I heard a little pink. Didn't think anything of it till I believe it got really hot the other day. Well, I walk out yesterday, and there's a nice, what was a little, you know, I guess started as a chip, is now a 7-inch line.
0: Here's my advice. Don't worry about it. It's great. It's great. Listen, that's great. I can't speak to this. 3 years ago, I had a crack just like an inch. Then over the winter, it goes to 6 inches. Now, or 3 years later, it's gone up to probably 18 inches with a little fish tail hook at the end. And I'm like, whatever.
1: Well,
0: I don't worry about it.
1: Okay.
2: Hey, you know what? As long as it's not obstructing your view, they'll still pass you.
0: Exactly.
2: In your inspection.
0: They do.
1: I'm going to tell you this. The thing I thought was, it is out of my view.
0: Me too.
1: Like, it's at the top right, hey, like top, you know, passenger side. And I'm like, well, that doesn't bother me. However, I don't want it to become, you know, one that comes all the way across the windshield.
2: They keep growing. They never stop growing.
1: Yeah.
0: Whatever. Here's my advice. With most problems, ignore it. It'll go away.
1: Right. Well,
0: be all right. It'll be all right. Eventually, you'll sell the car. If it comes across into your view, it's like, all right, take care of it then. You know, whatever. Mine is going up all the way out of my view and then like fish hooking. But it looks like a hook coming back around. And I'm not going to do anything about it.
2: I mean, do you even need a windshield? Just have the whole thing taken out.
0: In my vehicle, what do I need a windshield for? Well, then a rock hits you in the face. And then they probably won't pass your inspection. And if you get in an accident, I don't know if it's easier than if it just caves in. But they're made not to. They're made.
1: Well, see, that's what I was wondering, because as I was driving, it's been years since I've dealt with a cracked windshield. So I was driving, I was like, I wonder, like, this won't just smash in on me, will it?
0: I don't think so.
3: I've had a crack that went all the way across horizontally, and I rode around with it for a year. Nothing happened.
0: Yeah.
3: It'll be all right.
1: All right.
0: Eventually, I think when it gets too big, you do have to replace the windshield or sell the car, you know.
3: Yeah.
0: Whatever. You know, I'm hoping that my car, I will drive it another 10 years and it never comes into my view. That's my goal.
1: Yeah.
0: And that's what I tell my kids. When something goes a little bit wrong, I just say, don't worry about it. Just,
1: oh, because I was adding that to the things I got to do this week. My stupid windshield.
0: I wouldn't worry about it.
2: No, you should. Don't listen to him. You've seen his car. It rolls its own windows down. There's peanut butter everywhere.
1: That's a good point. She's right.
0: Fact checker Rusty says that in Honda vehicles above the base level, there are possibilities that the remote control, when held in place too long, will roll down all the windows. That's exactly what you were saying.
1: So you may have thigh smashed your fob.
0: Hard to imagine, though. Okay. I mean, they're in the same position. My keys are in the same position they always are, and they were all rolled down when I got here. Jeff, you're talking about windshield cracks. Go ahead.
4: Hey, yeah, guys, used to work for Safe Light Auto Glass a few years ago, and windshields are two pieces of glass that are laminated together. So nothing's supposed to come in, and you're not supposed to fly out.
0: So, okay, that's right. So
4: you should
0: ignore the crack. Is that what you're saying, ignore the crack?
4: Yeah, man, yeah, ignore the crack. It ain't going to hurt you.
0: It ain't going to hurt you. It's all right.
4: Yeah. I mean, the sooner you get it taken care of, obviously, the better. But yeah, it's not going to cave in on you or any crazy thing like that.
0: Okay, that's good news.
1: Well, I got a busy week, so this was like, I was like, oh, I got to get this taken care of now too, so maybe I can put it off for a week.
0: I've had a busy 3 years. Whatever. You know, you just don't do it. For what? And he's working for Big Glass.
1: Yeah.
0: He used to work for Big Glass. Even he's telling you it's not going to cave in. It's built that way now that, like, you know, you've seen them. When they smash, they don't come in, which is a great feature. Yeah, it's two pieces of glass with something in the middle that makes it where it shatters but doesn't.
1: I watched some guys in New York try to shatter a windshield the other night, and it took them a while. They caved in, but they never shattered.
0: After the Knicks won.
1: Yeah.
0: And you can't do it. It's very difficult to do.
1: Yeah, some poor Uber. I mean, really, what did that guy do? That's what I was thinking. Some poor Uber driver.
0: I'm with you.
1: I'm looking for Michael. Get him!
0: Little scene in the movie Obsession involving windshield glass.
1: Oh, see, you keep...
2: Oh my gosh!
1: You keep titillating me with the mention of Obsession.
0: I'm not going to discuss it.
2: I don't want to say anything, but man, that scene.
0: There's a windshield glass scene. There is a glass scene, and there's misrepresentation on that because it does come.
2: That wasn't really a person.
0: Good point. All right. In the next segment, I'll give you my review of Obsession.
1: That's not how the movie starts, is it?
0: With the windshield.
3: You got a little crack in your glass.
2: There was no crack necessary.
0: No, there was no crack necessary in that one. Here's the red flag. It's a relationship issue. I saw this on Reddit, and I wondered if Red Rachel would agree or disagree. Man and woman have agreed they want to try to have a baby. They've been dating 5 years. They're not married. They're going to have a baby. And they just started trying. And the boyfriend has said to the girlfriend, oh, let's stop trying until October because they have a trip to Disney World scheduled in October, and he wants her to be able to ride the roller coaster.
1: 1,000%. 1,000%. Absolutely.
0: She thinks it's a red flag.
1: No.
2: There's two red flags in this story.
0: Yeah.
2: First of all, he's prioritizing this Disney trip over the baby.
0: Over the baby.
2: The first red flag is he won't marry her first.
0: Well, I always have that thought, but I'm 100 years old.
2: I mean, accidental pregnancies happen when you're not married, and I can forgive that. But if you are planning on having a baby, why don't you get married first?
0: I mean,
2: you're going to commit that way, but you're not going to commit the other way.
0: I agree with you. I mean, I agree 1,000%, but people don't do that anymore.
2: She should run the other way.
1: I think it's great planning by him. I do. I mean, I think this is tremendous because, look, I've been to Disney with a pregnant woman.
0: You have?
1: My sister was pregnant when we all went one time.
0: Yeah.
1: She was miserable.
0: I bet.
1: Yeah, because she also had twins. So
0: can't ride anything.
1: She could only ride certain things.
0: Mm-hmm.
1: It was hot. Mostly she just sat while we did stuff and, you know, would eat ice cream and drink water.
0: The woman in this story is like, why don't we postpone the Disney trip?
2: That's what I'm saying. Yeah. Why don't you plan on when you can take your future child there? It's just two adults that want to go to Disney together.
1: Yeah. Yeah. Now, let me tell you why. A man once said, I know this man, he once said out loud, children ruin everything.
2: Okay.
0: That's true.
2: Okay.
1: I think this is the last great trip. He knows it. I think he knows this is the last great trip they're going to have. Now, they'll go back to Disney with the baby, but it won't be the same.
0: Never is. Nothing's the same.
1: Yep.
0: And once the children come along, nothing is the same.
2: I think this is so dumb, and she should go find somebody else.
0: Well, he should marry her. I'm with you on that.
2: I would never agree. Like I said, people get accidentally pregnant, but I would never agree to make a child with somebody that was like, no, I'm just not there yet. I'm not ready to marry you.
0: I don't know why people ever do. I don't know why anyone would do that. It's like, when I was young, if you got somebody pregnant, you got married immediately.
2: It's just like some people will have the baby first and they're like, well, we're saving up for our dream wedding. And I'm like, well, the kid doesn't make it easier to save money.
0: Gospel. You're speaking gospel on mine.
1: The truth.
0: I love it.
2: Weddings don't have to be expensive.
0: Listen to her. God. You speak like that's old school thinking, which I like. I had a lesson from that. I was watching the old Griffith Show over the weekend.
1: Ah, tell us more.
2: Is it a new episode, maybe?
0: Well, it was in color, so yeah.
1: Oh, okay. God, that's one of the worst episodes.
0: I'm not going to discuss it.
1: God, that's terrible.
0: I'm not going to discuss it. Coming up, why are people ordering fake items on fake websites with fake money? Retail Roundup. Next, Two Guys Named Chris Show.
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0: Just looking that there now is so much online shopping. Now, this is happening in Korea, South Korea, not here yet. But some folks are saying they're addicted to online shopping. So now there are websites in Korea where you can go on, look, browse, buy products. The products are all fake. The prices are all fake. You never put any money in. You can track your order, But it's all just to give you that placebo feeling of shopping when it's not actually shopping.
1: I mean, some people may actually need that. I don't feel like that is a horrible idea.
0: That's the dumbest thing I've ever heard in my life. I can't believe there's probably, I'm sure they make money by putting real advertisements on there somewhere. Yeah. I bet these products are advertised. They probably pay to be on there, even though they're not being bought.
1: Who? Wow. But I mean, some people, and I've had people say, like, I am addicted to Amazon.
0: Part of it
2: is the thrill of it coming to the door. And
0: the
2: if it never does, I mean, it would just be all this like pent up excitement that never got any relief.
1: I think some people just like the idea of being online for hours, just putting things in there. I mean, look, the joke is, you know, your Amazon cart is always full.
0: Yeah, my wife's is.
1: Yeah, I know that. But I just, so much stuff you're going to save for later.
0: My daughter's always like, I added such and such to the Amazon cart.
1: Yeah.
0: I don't even know how to do that. I'm not allowed to touch Amazon.
1: No, you didn't.
0: One time,
1: and he paid for shipping when they were Prime members, which is like, it was one of his I'm going to show them moments.
2: You had to try to do that.
1: I know, that's tough.
0: It told me, and then I created my own account and all this stuff. Yeah, it took her 3 days to undo what I had done, and she said no more.
1: Because you wanted to order your own shoes like a big boy.
2: They should. You know what? Actually, this website, this fake website thing is a good idea. Your wife can get you set up with it.
0: Yeah.
2: And then you can just do whatever you want on there. No harm.
0: She'd probably do that and be like, why didn't my shoes come? She'd be like, don't worry, sweetie. They'll be here. That's how we, you know, that's
1: your,
0: how we
1: your
0: do
1: three
0: that.
1: Biggest spending faux pas, I believe. Well, one.
0: Please.
1: We know. We don't even have to say what number one is. Two is going to Bed Bath & Beyond without a coupon.
0: I'm the only person who's done that.
1: Three is ordering your own shoes from Amazon when your wife has a Prime account and paying shipping.
0: Well, and paying for advice on the NFL Sunday ticket when they say, we'll have to charge you a dollar for advice.
2: Okay. That's the one that came to my mind.
0: Well, then I put okay, and a big thing came up and said, this could be a scam. Are you sure you want to do this? Yeah.
1: Yeah.
4: Should I bank, get this?
0: My bank account just starts draining and alarms start going off.
4: I did an experiment like this on myself a few years ago.
0: Shopping?
4: I was going to the drive-thru, fast food too much, and I was trying to get down to the psychology of it.
0: Mm-hmm.
4: So I was like, what if I just go through the drive-thru and order, but don't get the food? It didn't work. I ended up getting the food.
0: Well, yeah, how do you didn't pull out a line?
4: It wasn't that, no.
0: Some of them hem you in where you can't get out of there.
4: It was a double line, and I got trapped. And,
1: that's the worst. You know.
0: I don't want this. Yeah. Why are you handing me this food?
4: I just wanted to pull off.
0: And now you're taking my money?
4: I ended up getting the food, yeah. Didn't work.
0: That's how you got addicted to hot dog. You traded in your addiction.
1: Yeah, that's right.
0: Most expensive state, retail roundup, most expensive state to order pizza. I'm not surprised by this. Hawaii. Almost $20 for a medium cheese pizza.
1: Ingredients. You got to get the ingredients there.
0: Cheapest is Indiana, $13.50 for a medium cheese pizza. 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
1: Probably around $10-$11.
0: I didn't think
1: but it's always the best deals, which every pizza place does, is where, you know, buy two items, get them $7.99 a piece or whatever. That's the best deal going.
2: Mm-hmm. There's always, for every big pizza chain, there's a coupon that's already there.
1: Yeah.
0: You know, I always call in, and my wife always says, ask them what the special is. But we always want the same thing. I'll call Jets and get a super special deep dish. That's just every time. And I always say, do you have any specials? And they'll say, nah.
1: Oh, man. All our best specials. You know what it is? You always say, all our best specials are online. And you don't want to do that.
0: And I look over at my wife, and I'm like, no. And she's like, you know they have some specials.
1: Yeah, but you have regular price money. That's what I call it.
0: No.
1: Oh, in the pizza game, you can always tell who's...
2: It's a flex when somebody, they call and they order, and then they're like, all right, I'll be there in a minute. And you're like, they didn't ask for a discount.
1: Yeah, no.
2: Like, okay,
1: if they
2: big
1: just call,
2: ballin'.
1: Big ballin' is just calling in going, give me a large, you know, deluxe, and give me a large with a pepperoni. And you're like, waiting.
0: For the
1: and
0: ask.
1: And they're just like, that's it. You're like, all right, it's $42. Like, okay, cool, thanks.
2: Yeah.
1: And you're like, my God, this person must be loaded.
0: Let me tell you about money, okay? Went to take my daughter to see Obsession this weekend. Well, first of all, the way movie tickets work now I've been on this rant before, but it was so much easier when you just walked up and said, give me two tickets.
1: You know? I stand with you, and I don't think that's an old man take or anything. I think that's just a common sense take. It was better before.
0: I think it was.
2: You can still do that, though.
1: Well, not as much.
0: It's all like kiosk.
1: Pick your tickets.
0: There's no buy. You know, you have to pick the seats. I don't like the picking of the seats. I think you walk in, sit down. Anyway, I went on my phone Saturday afternoon. We're like, let's go see Obsession. My daughter wanted to see it. She had already seen it. She said, I want you to see it. I said, okay. So I said, I'm free. Let's go. And so we're, my wife says, get the matinee prices. I love that about her.
4: Yeah.
0: So I go on, and we're going to go to the 4:55 movie. And so I
1: Five minutes before it ends.
0: Thank you.
1: Nice.
0: That's right. That's what I thought. So I go on to Fandango, which I almost never use. I just looked up movie times, and here Fandango appears. And so I see the 4:55 movie, and I look at the seats. You know, you get to pick your seat. And there are two that are right in the middle. So I hit one, and then when I try to hit the other, I guess my finger missed it or whatever. So I only had one. I thought, oh, I must have to buy them one at a time. So I go to the next page, and it says, you want just one ticket? And I was like, no, I want two tickets. But I messed it up. So I just cleared everything out of it. Okay. I go back to Fandango and the one that I've selected is gone already.
1: Oh,
0: because I selected it.
1: Yeah.
0: I'm like, God,
3: we're holding this for someone else.
0: I can't.
1: It's me.
0: You know, so I couldn't buy. Anyway, it just tricked me in every possible. So I got two different seats, two tickets to the movie, $33. Mm-hmm. This is matinee. And I just said, I was like, this is over the line. I know I sound like old guy here, but $33 for me and my daughter to go to a movie, it's no wonder nobody goes.
1: Yeah.
0: You know, that is just too expensive. Now, I hadn't been for a couple of years. I mean, seriously, I saw Jaws in the theater last summer because it was his 50th anniversary. Before that, Megan, 3-4 years ago. So we go. We get there. There's a couple in front of us. Oh, it's that theater that has the, when you walk through the lobby, it's
1: it echoes.
0: An echo.
1: I love that theater.
0: Is that the best?
1: It's still the best. I don't care how old you are to walk through there and say anything.
0: You know what I said? Two guys named Chris. The number one.
4: It's radio fun to show clap, show. Too.
0: Yeah, I love
4: it's
0: it.
4: It's like a ricochet. Yeah. Oh, it's great. It.
0: And everybody's just sitting there looking at you. I was like, two guys named Chris.
1: Why would that weirdo say that? That's weird.
0: The number one show. In America.
2: No, I never listen.
1: I feel as though those claims are unfounded.
0: I never listen. The wrong Chris retired. Tired.
3: Yeah. All right, who's doing that?
1: You look over, it's him.
0: The wrong Chris retired. Tired. How did you know I'd be here? So we get through all of that. I told my daughter, just wait a minute. I just kept on talking, you know, saying echoey stuff. And she's embarrassed. She's like, come on, let's go.
1: Of course, yeah.
0: There was a couple in front of us, and they had a blanket with them. I guess the theater's cold, right? I mean,
2: I'm always prepared for that.
0: And a blanket. So the guy, you have to, you know, I had to show my QR code for him to get us into the right theater. And he's standing there. And the couple in front of us, he said, I'm going to need you to shake out that blanket.
2: Oh, no.
1: Man, we got a hard-o on our hands.
4: No, he
1: I know
4: didn't.
1: You immediately like this guy.
0: And
3: I can hear some crinkling in there.
0: The woman in the relationship is holding it. And she goes, oh, I just get cold. He goes, I understand you can take it in, but I need you to shake it out.
2: This is the only movie theater employee in America that cares about their job.
3: Yeah, I can tell you got some Twizzlers in there.
0: I couldn't believe he did it. And she said, why don't I shake it out? And he's like, well, some people try to sneak snacks into the theater in a bag or a blanket. So we do a little check. And she goes, oh, who would do something like that? And and he's like, I don't know, but people do. Can you imagine? She goes, yeah. So she's trying to slide on by. He goes, man, I'm going to need you to shake out that blanket.
1: It's clear where we're going here. So
0: she shakes it out at M&M's and Twizzlers.
2: Yeah. Oh, no.
0: Hit the floor and everything.
1: How'd that get in there?
0: And the guy goes, oh, you know what, honey? I store snacks in the blanket sometimes. And so he says, I'm going to need you to take that back to the car.
2: Oh, no.
3: I'm not going to make you throw it away, but...
0: He goes, man, that's our mistake. I had no idea.
1: I wonder what happened to those.
2: Never had that happen to me.
0: I was stunned. I locked eyes with that guy. Like, wow. And surprisingly, I wasn't sneaking anything.
1: Yeah.
0: My wife always does. She wasn't with us. She puts stuff in there.
1: I knew a guy who managed a movie theater. I'll never forget. He could spot it. I watched him. I was talking to him one time before the movie, and he just looks past me, and he sees this woman walking in with a big purse, and he just gets on his radio and goes, stop her. She's got a drink. And
3: Somebody stopped her, and she pulled out like a 7-Eleven Big Gulp.
0: Yes.
3: And I was like, how did you know? He goes, wish she was carrying your purse. I see it all the time. Like, he was that guy. He knew.
0: Well, so my daughter then, once the snacks all fly, she goes, well, we have to get snacks. I was like,
4: oh, no.
0: I swear, I spent $33 on the... So we go through the snack aisle. And by the way, the theater was pretty crowded. I was a little surprised. Yeah. It was hopping. And it was hot outside.
4: Summertime movie time.
0: I think that's it.
4: Yeah.
0: So we get in the line and everything. And as we're going through the line, there's some little like sour treat that's hanging, a Gushers or something. So she grabs that. And then she says, I'm going to get a small popcorn and this Gushers and a water. And I said, all right. $28.
4: Yeah.
0: $28.
4: Mm-hmm. And I bet. They always try to upsell you, so I bet the large popcorn was probably only $2 more
0: probably,
4: or something.
0: Yeah. But I said, small.
4: Small.
0: And then she asked if we wanted butter on it. I was like, you're going to charge me for butter? I said, oh, you know, in her face. Like,
4: yeah,
0: there's no charge. No charge for butter.
3: And then you do it yourself. It's over there.
2: Yeah, at least you can put all the butter on there that you want.
0: Yeah, you really can. And boy, my daughter was liberal with the butter. Let me say that.
2: You got to kind of shake it around, too.
0: $61 all told. Snacks and two movie tickets. It's no wonder people cannot afford to go to. What'd you say? You took your lady friend recently. It was like $85.
4: Yeah, we saw an IMAX movie, though. It was like $70, $80.
0: And you always side eye me when I'll drop 20 on a movie at home where I can watch naked from my own bed. I'll side eye you on that one.
2: But with the movie Michael,
0: my son has told me, see it in the theater. You know, it's great in the theater. So we see Obsession. Okay. The movie is Obsession. Red Rachel had told me what? Just okay, right?
2: Well, I liked it. I thought it would be scarier. I don't watch a lot of scary movies, so it wasn't that scary to me.
0: I think it immediately jumps to one of the top five scary movies I've seen.
4: Really?
0: It's one of the best movies I've ever seen.
4: Okay.
0: Wow. Absolutely loved it. I think it was a fresh take on things. I thought it was scary as hell. I jumped several times. It's funny. It's scary. It's unbelievably well acted. And the angle on it, and I can't stop thinking about it. I think it's one of the best movies I've seen in years.
2: Wow.
0: I absolutely love it. It was worth the $61 I laid out.
4: God, you've never said that. About anything.
0: I thought it's incredible. I see why it's getting all the hype.
4: Okay.
0: And afterwards, my daughter says, which I had already heard, she's like, you know, the real villain in the movie is the guy.
2: The guy, yes. He's the villain.
0: It's unbelievable. The story is so simple. And so good, don't you think? I thought it was such a simple concept. And
2: I
0: great.
2: Loved that it was an original movie idea because we're seeing Scream 7, you know, and like just sequels of everything. And I was this was an original idea, and it was low budget. They didn't have to do a whole lot to make it good. The story was good, and the actors, not well known actors, were great.
0: The woman who plays the lead, her name's Nikki in the movie, is phenomenal.
2: She could take off.
0: She should.
2: She probably will.
0: From her going from hot and cute to creepy and obsessive is bar none. I loved it. I would recommend it 1,000 times.
4: All right. I'm excited now.
0: You should see it. You, this,
4: oh, yeah, I will. It'll be Halloween for sure.
0: Oh, my God. It absolutely should be on your Halloween. It's so original. And yet the concept, I think, God, that should have been done before. You know, it's just like make a wish. The wish comes true, but it's not what you thought it would
2: be. Well, and that concept isn't new. I mean, you get a genie and you make a wish and they take them too literally. But the consequences are insane.
0: It's unreal the way they do it. I highly recommend Obsession. See, the guy is obsessed with the girl and he makes a wish. I want her to love me, you know, more than anything. Course, And then she takes it to the nth degree and it's like, holy cow. I mean, it is unbelievably well
2: done. And now you see why people want to buy the One Wish Willows.
0: Yeah, you buy something called a One Wish Willow.
4: Yeah, I've seen this, and those are still sold out.
0: Well, they weren't even a thing when the movie came out. And I love the fact that it's total unknowns and something completely new, and you don't know anything. It's just refreshing, you know, like you were just saying, instead of Scream 7 to see something like that. I thought it was unbelievable. No special effects. No, you know, just nothing. It was all.
2: Another reason I think it's so successful is because they're showing so much behind the scenes stuff online. And people are so interested in seeing how they do things on movie sets.
0: Yeah.
2: Especially a low budget one like that.
0: That was, I just can't even explain it. I can't stop thinking about it. And it really is like the guy did it. You know, he did it to himself.
4: Oh, yeah.
0: And the ending, I thought, how are they going to get out of it? The ending is really perfect.
4: Honestly, I think it's perfect.
2: I think you could have, if in the middle of the movie, if you said, I'll give you three guesses to figure out how it ends, I think you could guess. I think you could kind of figure out where it's going, but it's still done so well.
0: I can't tell you.
1: I just looked it up. It says the budget was anywhere from $750,000 to $1 million.
4: Wow.
1: And already at the box office, it's returned on $286 million. So
0: good for them. I mean, good. You think to yourself sometimes there's no original idea. And then when somebody does it, and it just something can catch on about it, you know? It's very well acted, I thought, for a bunch of nobodies in it. And it's great. I would recommend it a million times.
1: Yeah. I believe I read that the girl, the main character, like her claim to fame otherwise was she was in something called Superman and Lois as a side character.
0: You're right.
1: Mm-hmm. I mean, she's nothing. Yeah.
0: You never seen any of them.
1: You know.
0: And the guy was good. The guy, the main guy was very good.
2: I mean, as a character, he annoyed me. That's not the actor's fault, but...
0: Did you? My daughter said I never liked him from the beginning. The guy
2: from the very first scene, he's just kind of whiny, and he has the opportunity to make his move, and then he chickens out. And
0: he reminds me of myself. I really saw a lot of me in him because the girl was basically like saying, "Do you like me?" And he's in love with her. He's like, "Nah." He can't say it.
1: He can't bring himself to say, "Oh yeah."
2: She opened up the door.
0: He's embarrassed of his package. That's how I was.
1: Oh.
0: I was embarrassed. I know. When I was younger, I was like, "Nah, it's going to be terrible."
1: Mm-hmm. Yep.
0: I'm embarrassed of it.
2: But when you say that you like somebody, you don't immediately have to show them the package. You know, it's not right away. You can kind of lead into
1: that. One day you might.
0: You unwrap it later. So many times I was like, if she ever sees it, she's going to be terribly disappointed. So I never went over the top saying. I felt that for him.
1: Yeah.
0: He just could not say, well, watch it. It's great. It's great.
1: I'm glad to hear you say that. I'm excited now.
0: The other, I saw this Patton Oswalt piece of stand-up comedy. The movie that always comes to mind for me that's low budget, that made a lot of money, the horror movie, is Halloween in 1978. It made a ton of money. It was done for $1 million budget, which now this movie was also done for less than $1 million, which is incredible. And Patton Oswalt had some comedy and said the movie Halloween, and see, I saw Obsession with my daughter. He saw Halloween with his daughter.
6: 1978 Halloween, the original 1978 Halloween, is the funniest movie my daughter's ever seen. She was either laughing her ass off or disgusted with how stupid everybody in the movie was. And I mean scenes that freaked me out. Remember at the beginning, Michael Myers is just standing in Jamie Lee Curtis's backyard in broad daylight in between all the laundry, looking up at her window. It's so friggin' creepy. And my daughter's reaction was, call the cops! He's right there! What if... This movie could be 5 minutes long. What is she doing? Or forget the cops, just open the window. Hey, asshole, we all see you. It's 3 o'clock in the afternoon. There's one scene. This was not meant to be a comedy scene. The scene starts off, Jamie Lee Curtis and Nancy Loomis are in a Camaro, and they're driving along, and they're smoking weed, and they're listening to Don't Fear the Reaper. When that scene happened, I wanted to pause it and go, Alice, the entire 1970s. That's all you need to know. That's the whole decade. You ever have to do a history report, submit this screenshot, you'll get an A+. Girls pull up to the hardware store, which has been broken into on Halloween Day. And the sheriff is standing out front, and the two girls say, what happened, sheriff? And the sheriff says, someone broke into the hardware store. And the two girls go, oh, my God. And then the sheriff says, and this is a line of dialogue in the movie, oh, it's probably a couple of teens. They just stole a rubber mask, some rope, some knives. My daughter exploded laughing. She was like, sure, dude. Someone stole a murder kit on Halloween. I'm sure this will work out perfectly fine.
0: I don't know why that never dawned on her.
1: Yeah.
0: It's just like, yeah, probably a couple of teens. Some axes, some knives, a rubber mask, some spray paint. I mean, literally, that's what he says. That's 100% true. Coming up here on the Two Guys Named Chris Show, the smartest dog you'll hear about all day, and maybe the dumbest. That's next. Two Guys Named Chris Show.
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0: Now I've got BB Shea ready to go see Obsession. Were you not interested before?
1: Not really. And I kind of feel bad because Rachel had told me multiple times to go see it. Mm-hmm. And it wasn't until you went on about it that now I want to go see it.
2: Sexist.
1: It is.
0: Totally.
1: I'm sorry.
2: He just said he hates The Devil Wears Prada, so I know you're sexist.
1: It was okay. Hates a strong word.
0: Girl power.
2: Yeah, he doesn't like a girl power movie. Surprise, surprise.
1: You are right there.
0: Wow. You and me.
2: Yeah, that's right.
0: She just told me she's on Diet Coke. Love it.
2: I'm on it. I'm not just drinking it. I'm on it.
0: Yeah, girl. Let me smell your breath. Okay. I'm off it. Come breathe on me. I'm off it.
3: Although, you did a little research, and you might be back on it sooner than we thought, because it's better than Celsius.
0: Better for you than Celsius.
3: Which you're now blaming Celsius for your rage. Which is a weird turn of events as well.
0: I am enraged. There's no question about... Do you know what I did the other day? This is not a rage thing, but you have road rage. I was going through a parking lot, very busy, grocery store. You know where I go. And so I'm on the way through, and it's packed. Friday afternoon, a lot of people in there. And so people are coming across the street, and this guy's coming out of the Gold's Gym. And he's wearing, he and a woman, I believe, and he's wearing a Yankees cap. And I'm like, I'm going to be real nice here. And I let him cross. And I rolled down the window and I said, you're lucky I let you cross in that hat. Because I'm not a Yankees fan. I hate the Yankees. And he turned to me and said, what the?
3: Yeah.
0: I was like, uh-oh. Oh, I overstepped my bounds.
4: Which lane you parking in, huh? I'll meet you at your car, bitch.
0: I overstepped my bounds. I was like, you're lucky I let you pass in that Yankees hat. What the? You're talking about.
2: You were just trying to make a dad joke.
0: I was trying to. Thank you.
2: That's a typical dad joke.
0: Isn't that a great joke? I
3: think we're just a society now that we keep to ourselves.
0: Yeah, I should not have.
3: I think that's our whole thing. Is we just don't try to be funny. Just
2: I do that kind of thing when we are giving away T-shirts at events. Mm-hmm. If somebody comes up to me wearing, you know, a Kansas City Chiefs shirt, I'm like, I hope we win you a better T-shirt than that one.
0: I like it.
2: Yeah,
0: I like it. But in that setting, it's better than a guy just crossed in front. Mm-hmm. I say, you're lucky I let you cross and didn't run you over in that. What the hell?
3: Yeah.
0: You know, he was all over me.
3: And you never know what conversation they could be having, too. You know, he could be having a very serious conversation. Yeah, and they said the cancer came back. it's worse this time. But
0: hey, you better thank me for letting you cross in that hat.
3: What?
2: And pedestrians have the right of way in a parking lot.
0: Of course. I mean, so stupid. You know, I waved him across. I was like, come on. And that was just dumb. I don't know why I make comments on things like that, you know? It's like that. I saw that woman wearing the Detroit Tigers hat. And I'm just, and I'll, every time I'm,
3: well, it's just, and Rachel called it right, a dad joke. The older you get, the more the dad jokes just start to come out of you without even trying.
0: I guess that's right.
2: You just can't help yourself. You should have just said, sorry, I have kids.
0: I suppose. That wasn't even what I was thinking. I was just like, you know, just make a quick joke. Didn't matter. Wasn't any good.
3: And guys are just guys, too. Guys love a joke.
0: I thought he didn't like it. He didn't like it.
3: Well, I know him. We'd love to try to tell a joke.
0: I didn't know him, and he didn't know the context of I'm a Red Sox fan.
3: Yeah.
0: How's he going to know that? I sit there and say, I'm going to run you over because you're wearing a Yankees hat. That's a threat. I mean, here I am.
3: Kind of is.
0: It's like an assault. I'll tell you a good joke guy told me the other day. Now, this is a coach. You know, I go to the gym at Orange Theory, and he was filling in. Immediately, I go big freeze. He's the first time I've ever met him. He's from out of town, and I immediately, like, I'm going to hate you. Mm-hmm. Okay. And he couldn't have been a better or nicer or more energetic coach. Great guy. His name was Dom. African-American. Okay. At the end of the workout, he plays a song I absolutely love. And he goes, I know you old heads know this song. It's from the 80s. It's that song I love by...
3: Bon Jovi?
0: No.
3: Crowded House.
0: Crowded House.
3: Okay.
0: What's it called?
2: Whoa, Second Guess?
0: Well, yeah, pretty good.
5: Don't Dream It's Over?
0: Yep.
3: Yeah.
0: That's the one.
3: Yeah.
0: I'm an open book.
2: I mean, you said that song from the 80s that I like, and there were only two.
0: Yep, that's it.
3: This is kind of a slow burn, too.
0: I know.
3: It's one of the best songs. I love this song.
0: Yeah. I think it's one of the best songs of all time.
3: Yeah.
0: He starts playing it, and he says, I bet you old heads in here know that. And he starts playing, and I go, I love this song. Now, everybody in there is younger than me. They're like, oh. Yeah. I love it. So the guy says to me, now he's an African-American man. And he says to me, how old are you, dude, to me? And I say, 55. How old are you? He goes, I got you by a couple of years. I'm 57. Well, he looked great. And he said, and he goes, 57. I said, oh, my God, you look 40. And you know what he said to me? He goes, it's because of my color. And I just was like, and he goes, you know what my color is? And I went, oh, he goes, orange.
2: Oh, that was clever. Wow. That was clever.
3: I've never heard you dodge racism like that. Not really, you head on into it.
0: I was about to be like, black don't crack.
3: Yeah, I was going to say, it would, you, in your mind, you're thinking it's the perfect time to yell black don't crack.
0: Of course. Of course. I was a nanosecond from saying black don't crack. He goes, my color is orange. It's like, oh.
2: Yeah. He set you up.
3: My God.
1: He got you into the orange level with that joke.
0: He did. I was like, yes.
3: Yeah.
0: I said, my color is orange, too.
3: Yeah. Man, your heart rate went up.
2: Oh, yeah, your little band thing. Did it start, like, beeping?
0: Oh, my God, I went into the red. It's like, and we're in the cool down. This is cool down music. He goes, you old heads know my cool down music. Like, yeah, brother. Yeah.
3: He goes, you know my color.
1: Orange.
3: Ah, yes, because you're here.
2: That's exactly what I was thinking.
3: Working out with me.
0: Thank God.
3: In no way, shape, or form was I going to say, black don't crack.
0: I didn't want to reference that you're black don't crack. I didn't want to say that.
3: Yeah, it's the
1: clearly
3: last,
1: it's orange.
0: Obviously, what else would it be? There's a dog in the news today. His owner has discovered this behavior. Is he the smartest dog in America? His name is Buckwheat. Reportedly, he's been carrying his empty food bowl after dinner over to the neighbor's house, and the neighbor would feed him, oh, hey, Buckwheat, and give him a little extra food.
3: Love it.
0: So the owner of the dog followed him over to the neighbor's house and said,

0: understand phones and how we communicate, but I know you've eaten already.
1: I think my dog's eaten another sock. My
2: wife, no.
0: Come on.
1: My wife doesn't know this even yet. Last night, I put on some socks for 5 minutes, socks and shoes, to take him out. And so I take him out to do his business, come back in, go to the closet, take off the socks and the shoes, put one sock in the left, one sock in the right, tuck down in, leave him in the closet on the floor. This morning, I wake up, go to get the shoes, the right sock in the right shoe is missing. And either he chewed it in the night and it's under the bed or something, or more likely, he's swallowed that sock.
3: Ooh.
1: I know.
3: And he's about to get neutered soon?
1: Now, there's my dilemma. I'm considering saying to the vet, while you neuter him, why don't you rip him open and take the sock out of him? Or is that like more money? I don't know what that is.
0: Oh, yeah. They ain't going to give you 2-for-1 on that.
1: I wish they would.
0: Like, can you take his balls and the sock?
1: I don't know that I don't know that he's eating a sock. I'm not positive, but it was there.
0: Let me ask you this. Was the shoe turned over or anything?
1: No, hardly displaced at all.
0: Huh.
1: So it had been, that was the surprise to me. And I was, so when I reached into it, it wasn't there. I was like, what?
0: And just haphazardly, you didn't put one in the shoe, but one in the basket.
1: It's possible. But I didn't have time to really check around. I looked on the floor. It was dark. He was laying for belly rubs.
0: Oh, man.
1: I don't know, but I think this might be again. And I don't even want to tell otherwise, I don't even want to mention it to the vet because I don't want him to say, oh, let's do an x-ray and let's do this and that. Because eventually I think he'll throw it back up.
3: He got it up last time.
1: Yes, he did. After 32 days, he got it up last time. So now it's just like I got to walk in, pay attention to his bowel movements.
0: God, yeah, because you might be pulling a sock out of his butt on a neighbor's lawn.
1: It's possible. It's a possibility.
0: This is completely normal.
1: I think, if I had to put money on it, I'd say he swallowed another sock.
0: Oh, my God.
3: I mean, with his character.
0: Yeah.
1: And it's my fault entirely because I didn't even think about it. I just stuck it into the shoe and then in the morning, it's gone.
3: Does he like shoes? Does he chew on shoes?
1: He will a little, but it's more swallowing.
0: He loves fabric.
1: Socks.
3: Oh, because I just think he likes socks.
1: Yes,
3: and then if he likes shoes, you've attracted him right there to the location.
1: Yeah, he will chew a shoe.
3: Put bait out for him.
1: I did. You're right. And he saw the sock, and now I think he swallowed it. But I'm going to do a real long check today to see, but I only had one sock. And I had to go to a different pair. You know, it's so stupid. I just put him in the drawer. You know, it's my fault. It's entirely my fault.
0: And he didn't act weird at all this morning?
1: No, but he never does. He never does. It's like hopefully the sock will ball up into a compartment and he'll continue to be able, but he's going to throw it up in a while. So do I mention it to the vet? He gets neutered on Wednesday. Do I mention it to the vet or do I not?
3: I wouldn't.
1: No?
3: No, because then they might say they don't want to go through with it.
1: Oh, you think?
0: Oh, that's possible,
3: I don't know what a vet would recommend, but I feel like if you said it, they might be like, well, maybe we shouldn't do this then because
0: they might say we want to x-ray it first before.
3: And anesthesia can upset a dog's stomach, I believe.
0: Yeah, that's true. You might need to warn them just for that.
3: Yeah, you might. I mean, I wouldn't want to with the risk of them having to delay it, but you might need to say something.
0: Because then, because you don't want him choking on the sock because he can't.
1: Well, I'm hopeful. What if they say, well, we can x-ray it. And then we can get the sock while he's under with the whatever.
0: Very possible.
1: You know, maybe it's extra money, but not a huge amount of extra money. And then I don't have to go through the whole vomiting of the sock and all that.
0: I would tell the vet.
1: I guess that's the right thing to do.
3: Yeah, on second thought, you probably should.
1: Or maybe they'll run an x-ray and it's not there. And then I don't have to worry about it.
0: Then you don't have to, do you? Is there any chance you can go home and try to match up the socks to the basket?
1: Definitely. Yeah. And the good thing is, these socks are different than ones I usually wear.
0: Perfect.
1: So I can, and it's smaller than the one he, now the one he swallowed last time was long sock of my daughter's.
0: Yeah.
1: This is a little, you know, I wear a small.
0: Oh, okay.
3: I think he'll be all right then. He might throw it up today.
0: Yeah, he might take care of it soon.
1: Your lips to God's ear. I hope he throws it up today. In fact, I hope my wife is already doing tug of war with him.
0: I have not gotten an angry, my wrist has not shook, which means normally I've gotten an angry text from her about the dog, and I've not gotten one yet.
1: Yeah, she seems, I haven't seen it either.
0: She's just so defeated by the dog that she's.
1: She does that. He's beaten us.
0: That dog has beaten you.
1: Either he's going to kill us or we're going to kill him. As you know, that's been our line all along, and I think that's the case. We have input now. Cassie has an opinion on whether or not to tell the vet because he's going to the vet on Wednesday for the neutering. Cassie, your thoughts.
4: Hey, yeah, I have two golden doodles.
2: and they absolutely love socks.
1: Mm-hmm.

0: My youngest one had to be neutered a few weeks ago, and we were missing some socks. When we got to the vet, he threw up two socks, and they had to do a x-ray before they could neuter him because that anesthesia can cause problems if they have anything in their stomach. So you need to let that vet know.
1: Yeah, you're right. You're right. It's the right thing to do.
2: He found out about the neutering, was like, no, I'm keeping mine.
1: God, you're right.
2: Nothing's getting chopped off of me.
1: He's outsmarting him. Mm-hmm. I wonder, do you think Cassidy could give him something to make him throw up the sock?
0: They could, because I've taken my other golden doodle. They tried to make him vomit. They tried to induce vomiting on him.
1: Yes.
0: My big golden doodle, they removed six athletic socks from his belly when he was about two.
1: I'm telling you. It's a world I never knew until I got this Bernadoodle.
2: So it's got to be the doodle part.
1: I guess.
2: That eats.
1: Poodles don't do that, do they?
2: I don't know.
3: I've known poodles that, a lot of poodles have a lot of anxiety, so they do stress chewing and stuff like that. So that's not, I've known poodles that have just destroyed a home.
1: I mean, chewing, you kind of understand. But the eating of the
2: And you've said he takes them down in like a gulp, too. Like he's just
1: I've never seen it, but my daughter saw it, and my son has seen it. Thank you very much, Cassie. Appreciate it. It surprises me he ate it because the times he's eaten the other things, it's when like somebody's caught him chewing it, and he's like, to get rid of it.
2: Yeah.
1: And I didn't catch him with this.
3: Does he seem to prefer dirty or clean socks? Or just whatever he can get his paws on?
2: I think he's eaten both, right?
1: He has. Yeah. He has, yeah. He's worn socks and non-worn socks.
3: When it comes to women's underwear, dogs always love used women's underwear.
2: Some men order them online.
1: Yeah. Perverts.
3: Okay.
1: Perverts.
3: Yeah.
1: 100% right.
3: But I just thought maybe they were stinky socks, and he was like, oh, these will be delicious.
1: These shouldn't have been. I wore them for 5 minutes, then I was going to wear them in here again today. I do that. Jordan, you're a veterinarian. Tell us, please, the advice.
4: Guys, please tell the vet that he ate the sock. We need to know.
1: Okay. I'll tell him. I'll tell him. Okay. And will he be able to do anything about it?
4: Yeah. So if he's going to do the neuter anyway and it's in there, they'll just go ahead in and remove it.
1: Oh,
4: if
1: good.
4: They need to.
1: Perfect. Okay, great. Thank you, Jordan. Really appreciate that. Then the timing is good. Mm-hmm. And I'm vowing now to never leave another sock on the ground because I've done that before, haven't I?
3: It's hard you can't make a single mistake around him.
1: You can't. You just never know when he's going to strike. I guess they'll tack on an x-ray for the neutering, which comes on Wednesday. There goes the hot tub.
3: Oh, no.
2: Damn.
1: Sorry. Coming up here on the Two Guys and Chris Show. Texas woman finds her sausage McMuffin unfit for human consumption. McDonald's employee says, and? She's ready to sue. She's ready to sue. That's next. Two Guys Named Chris Show.
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6: For today, mostly sunny with a high of 90. Overnight, cloudy skies with a low of 76. And for tomorrow, mostly cloudy with a slight chance of rain and a high of 85. 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

0: My wife now says that she thought she heard the dog chewing on something in the night. Now I guess we know what it was. That's right. Yeah, that's right. He was suspiciously in the bathroom area, the closet area. So I guess that's exactly what happened.
1: You got to muzzle this guy.
0: Yep, I guess.
2: Somebody left me a little treat.
0: I guess I need to take him to the vet today or tomorrow. Or just tell them. I'll call them and tell them. Here's what's going on.
3: Yeah, I would call and say, I don't know if you can have him throw it up at the same time, or if he needs to throw it up now and have a little recovery time.
0: Yep. We think he's swallowed a sock. And we also have pet insurance, so maybe we can get a little bit of a discount on that. I don't know.
3: But God, it's just this dog.
0: Oh, I know. If I'm going to have to tell the vet now. If we just left it, I think he'd probably throw it up in a month. Remember last time it took him 32 days to throw out the sock.
1: And a much larger sock, too. Well,
0: it was a larger sock.
3: That's that makes me worry a little. Could it go just, you know, sit there for a while now?
0: It's possible. I got to take him to the vet. I just got to go to the vet. I mean, that's just, sorry. We just have to lump it and go in there and have, I can't give him another surgery, though. I mean, the neutering.
3: The
0: surgery was like $9,000.
3: Yeah, no. That sock is either going to come up or it's just going to have to live there like the Titanic.
0: Correct. That's exactly right. Speaking of vomiting, a Texas woman is suing McDonald's, claiming her sausage McMuffin with egg was unfit for human consumption and left her seriously ill, causing lasting health problems. The lawsuit says the sandwich was contaminated with harmful substances, and she said she became violently ill with projectile vomiting and had to go to the hospital. McDonald's says, I don't know. It could have been anything. You know?
3: What are the substances she claims?
0: Great question. She says there was contamination on the sausage McMuffin. Like, was there a cleaning product on there or something?
1: I mean,
0: prove
1: it.
0: Yeah.
1: Prove it.
0: Right. Yeah. She says she ate it, got immediately ill, vomited, told the management. They didn't help her to her satisfaction. She has ongoing digestive issues.
1: But that's not how foodborne illness works.
0: It should be like something she ate 24 hours earlier.
1: 24 to 48 hours. If you immediately get sick after eating something, it was usually something else.
0: Well, unless it does have like a poison on it, like some sort of a toxin on it, right?
3: Yeah, but one member of the show has worked in McDonald's. Even if it was cleaner, I have a feeling it wouldn't cause.
1: Yeah, you know, most of the cleaners there are just multi-surface. You don't want to ingest them, but they're not like bleach. It seems very difficult. Unless it was intentional, unless somebody that worked there hated her or something, it just doesn't seem possible to me.
3: And Rachel was right. People will come back and say, like 2 hours later, I have food poisoning. Mm-hmm. No, you don't.
1: Doesn't work that way.
3: Your body has not started even to process that yet. That's why food poisoning normally takes anywhere from 8 to 10, 12 hours.
0: I think people claim food poisoning when they really just have a stomach ache, you know.
3: All the time.
0: Upset stomach. Food poisoning, I think, is really, really bad.
3: Or they'll do it to themselves.
0: Mm-hmm.
3: I'll just, you know, they'll add, like, for example, pizza.
0: Mm-hmm.
3: They'll get a pizza with, you know, double pepperoni, spicy sausage, jalapenos, green peppers. Add, you know, like some sauce on top. And then they'll be like, man, my stomach is upset. Like, yeah, look at all the spicy and grease you just gut bombed.
1: Or, you know, I eat at gas stations all the time.
0: That's a BB Shea order right there. He just described a BB Shea order for sure. The double pepperoni.
1: Yeah, when I eat food from a gas station and it upsets my stomach, I'm like, well, I made the decision to eat at a gas station.
0: I saw a Domino's commercial this weekend with something new called pizza sauce that you just dump on top of the pizza or dip the pizza into it. Now, you know what I thought? Ain't that America? We're not now.
3: Oh, man, we are a sauce nation.
0: We have a special sauce. Have you had this?
1: I haven't.
0: I don't even know what it tastes. It looks like a cheesy or something. It's like an orangey color.
1: It's weird because the garlic sauce is perfect.
0: Yeah.
1: You don't need to change that.
3: Yeah. It could be just a different version of garlic sauce.
1: Maybe cheese and garlic.
3: Let me tell you, the amount of sauces to choose from at a pizza place now is unbelievable. I mean, when I was at Papa John's, you got the little garlic. They started the garlic sauce.
0: Oh, yeah, they did.
3: You know, that was that. And then it was pizza sauce.
0: Mm-hmm.
3: And then we added a cheese sauce.
0: What's your pizza sauce? Is it? What is that?
3: Just your... Just a cup of marinara sauce.
0: Oh, that's all that is.
3: Yeah.
0: Well, I like
3: now,
0: that.
3: Now, the Domino's pizza crust sauce or whatever is different.
0: Yeah, it looks different. It's a different thing. I like a little marinara to dip my crust in.
3: Yeah, people do.
0: Yeah, that has really taken off. But I, in the commercial for Domino's, they just pour it right on top of the pizza. And I'm like, my God, you're just, well, just drowning it.
3: Look, you know? Some people, you know, they'll just pour ranch on pizza.
0: I think that's where it started.
3: Been unbelievable to me. I couldn't do that.
0: I think
3: I'll
0: that's
3: dip where, a crust in ranch.
0: I think that's where it began, right? A Tesla, a woman who was driving a Tesla, claims that it, while on autopilot, ran right through a garage door in Redmond, Washington, her neighbors, leaving the vehicle lodged inside and heavily damaging the structure. And she says, I'm not paying for this. Tesla should pay for it. That's a malfunctioning of the Tesla. She says that it was their self-driving system that malfunctioned. Police are now investigating. So she's ready to sue Tesla for it.
3: Still fine. Sue Tesla. It's still your car.
0: No injuries. Yeah. If you're not at fault, I mean, if it, I guess they're going to blame the manufacturer now, but I bet you've signed something when you buy the vehicle.
3: Yeah, it's still, if I was the homeowner, I'd be like, I don't care what you're driving. It's your car insurance I'm filing this on because you did it with your car. I don't care they're in self-driving mode. You go sue Tesla if you really believe that. I don't believe her.
0: No chance. No chance that it's that she's going to win on
3: Tesla.
0: Don't
3: believe her because that's such a, I think we're going to see more of this with these self-driving cars. People are going to smash into each other and then go, I'm sorry, it was in self-driving mode. But it's still not an excuse. You're supposed to be paying attention.
1: I bet with the complexity of Tesla and how automated it is, they can probably prove if it was on autopilot or not.
3: Yeah, most cars have a little black box now that's going to tell you.
0: Mm-hmm. But, you know, I will say, when I drove that, it wasn't a self-driving car. It was the Traverse from Chevy that I drove to Savannah. Once in a while, like, I mean, I'd be cruising down the highway, hands off the wheel. Now, I was paying attention. And it all of a sudden would say, we can't map the road now. You have to put your hands on the wheel. And it would, like, jolt you to do it. But it was a little bit jarring, at least the first time. It's like, oh, okay. And then you have to get your hands on the wheel. You know, it's not in charge anymore. But it gives you a, I mean, it worked.
3: Yeah.
0: But it was like, this is, you're going 70 miles an hour.
3: Yeah.
0: And then it says, well, this road's no longer mapped. So, you know, you're out.
3: You're in. Yeah.
0: And you have driving. To be in charge. So that's why you have to pay attention. Jen, you're talking about on foodborne illnesses. This woman wants to sue McDonald's over a bad sausage McMuffin. Go ahead.
4: Hey, so I worked in microbiology for like 10 years or whatever, and she might be full of crap. Like, I'm going to go ahead and preface that. Yeah. But there are certain types of bacteria that form a toxin that no amount of cooking can get rid of.
0: Really?
4: So, yeah. So staph is one of them. Staph can make you sick. You know, 8 hours later, or if it makes the toxin, I think it can make you sick a lot quicker, and no amount of cooking kills that toxin. There's another bacteria called Shigella that also forms that toxin. And when, what's really scary about Shigella is when you get it, if they give you antibiotics, it will kill that bacteria, release that toxin, and make you even sicker.
0: Well, she'll have to get her ducks in a row and prove that if she's got something like that, maybe. But wouldn't you think other people would have been sick also?
4: Probably, because, I do believe that if it was in one batch, it was probably in a lot of them. So that's how they would probably pinpoint it to that McDonald's, is more people would have been sick.
0: Yeah, you'd think so.
1: And is that even, I mean, did McDonald's do something wrong? Is that their fault?
4: Not necessarily. It could have come from the factory or wherever they make that stuff.
0: That's the thing. Where does the sausage come from?
1: A pig.
3: Still walking the company line. I like it.
0: Yeah. Well, ask a stupid question. There you go.
3: Where's the sausage from? Pig.
1: I would open it up out of a bag.
0: Yeah. All right. There it is. Well, she's the manager. She used to be a manager at McDonald's. She knows. There's your lesson for the day. Where's the sausage from?
3: A pig.
0: Pig. What do you want? Speaking of lessons, I learned one from the old Griffith show over the weekend. Do you hear this? Man, I held it all weekend. I was watching it on Saturday afternoon. Just flipped around. There's Andy Griffith. The lessons they're teaching, girl power. That's all I'll say.
3: I doubt that was on there.
0: Next, Two Guys Named Chris show.
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6: 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State Highway Patrol reporting one incident in Horry County on Highway 501 northbound at Lake Busby. Look for some roadway construction on Bypass 17 from Harrelson Boulevard to Highway 707. From the McGuire Law Firm Injury Attorneys Traffic Center, I'm Trip West on 96.1 KZQ.
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0: Biggie says there's a debate now, or trend online, of people selling food on Facebook Marketplace out of their home. So is that legal? I never thought of this. If I make a batch of brownies and say, hey, $10, here they are, come pick them up, Facebook Marketplace, no government oversight or anything like that. Is that doable?
1: It's happening.
0: Really?
2: I think if you made a business out of it, like if you were doing this all the time to make money, then it becomes illegal because you don't have any kind of license to do it. But if you just did one batch, I think you, if you, you know, we're making an income, a taxable income on it.
1: But I mean, I see people advertise, you know, hey, I'm selling these here. You know, I'll be at this corner for 2 hours.
0: It really feels
1: and sometimes it's just come, you pick it up at their house. Like they make it out of their home.
0: Yeah.
1: You go to their home and they hand it to you out the door.
0: Well, but people have been making cakes like that for a long time. Like bakers who are not, they don't have a bakery. They'll sell cakes and banana puddings out of their house. Right? I mean, that does happen.
3: Yeah, that happens a lot.
0: Yeah. So yeah, I guess
1: that,
0: you can do that.
1: I've always thought of that as word of mouth, not like I'm on a, like I'm on my local city's food group and somebody's like, hey,
0: but isn't really that what social media is word of mouth? Only a lot of people hear it. You know, it's just like a big group of friends and it's 1,000 people instead of 5.
1: I was just making the joke that, you know, people are buying food out of homes, but yet they still go in, you know, restaurants and say, let me see your health score.
0: Do they?
1: Yeah, because it's like, but you're also trusting somebody who could have made this whole entire thing with no shirt on, no shoes.
0: Sure, absolutely.
2: The cat's walking around on the counter.
0: Probably.
1: Yeah.
2: I see video. They're rage bait, but I see people do that on Facebook where they're cooking and you can see cats walking on the counter and the people get so mad and they comment and that's how they get their engagement.
0: Biggie says the new thing, too, is people take pineapple spears, like the pineapple spear that you buy in the store, I guess, and then you soak it in Kool-Aid that has extra sugar added to it. And then the pineapple spear, I just saw a video, turns like red if it's red Kool-Aid. Yeah. And they say that it's a delicious treat, but if you eat 6 of them, it's like you've eaten 48 Krispy Kreme donuts.
2: Oh,
1: yeah.
2: God.
0: 48.
1: The amount of sugar in these things, because pineapple's already, I believe, the highest sugar content in fruit.
0: Yeah, I think that's right.
1: And then you add, most people add, which is crazy to me, because they take the pineapple out, then they add like a cup, half cup, cup of sugar in to the juice that's left, mix that all up, put the pineapple back in, shake it up, and then let it sit for 24 hours.
0: And where does the Kool-Aid come in? When do you put the Kool-Aid in?
1: You mix it in with the sugar, yeah.
0: So you buy a container of pineapple spears, take the spears out, there's juice left in there, you add sugar and Kool-Aid, and then you re-soak them.
1: Yeah. And then you let them sit for like 24 hours in the fridge.
0: That sounds pretty good.
3: Sounds good.
2: That does sound disgusting.
0: Disgusting.
2: But what is wrong with you people?
1: But somebody was doing the sugar content breakdown and was like, this one jar is like 48 Krispy Kreme glazed donuts.
3: Is that a lot?
0: I've seen this man house 8 in a hurry. He said, I can do
1: one,
0: this.
1: You have one spear that's like, you know, 6 donuts or whatever.
0: Yeah, right. God, that is, I look at it and I'm like, that's triable, but one bite would be like a donut. I mean, that is how much sugar is there. I didn't know people were
1: doing that. It's unbelievable.
0: I didn't know that was a thing people were doing.
1: Yeah, and they're just, now that's another one where people are just posting on Facebook, hey, I got the Kool-Aid pineapples, meet me here, and selling them out of the back of their car. And my favorite is people are like, normally the person says, let me see you try it on camera. So, you know, they'll take a sip of the juice, they'll pull out a spear and eat it. Right out of the back of the trunk.
0: To prove that it's not.
1: To show that it's good. Like, what do you think? Oh, yeah.
0: And to show that it's not like poisonous or whatever. My goodness. Red Rachel was just telling me, we were talking about my dog possibly eating another sock. She met someone's dog. The way he phrased this.
2: It was so poorly done.
0: They had an event over the weekend. Red Rachel was hosting something. And a P1 to this program brought the dog, correct?
2: Yeah, he approached our table, our tent, and he was a little awkward to start off. He wasn't really sure where to go with the conversation, and he had a dog with him. It's a larger black dog, maybe a lab or a shepherd. And so to break the tension, I love dogs, and I said, hey, can I meet your dog? And he said, yeah, you'll be one of the last ones to pet him.
0: Oh, God. Oh, my Jesus. God. I just lost a dog. So did Biggie. Come on.
1: You can't.
0: You're bringing this dog out to show right before?
2: I reacted the same way, and he said, yeah, He's going to be a service dog starting tomorrow.
0: Then you're not able to bet.
2: I was like, what is wrong with you?
0: You don't lead that way.
2: No.
0: You just can't lead.
2: He didn't. I panicked, you know, same thing as you guys. And he did not understand why I was panicking.
0: Right.
2: He's just totally unaware of what he had just said.
0: My son did the same. Similar. The U.S. Open is this week at Shinnecock Hills. Mm-hmm. And my son says, I like the logo for the Shinnecock Hill golf course. It's a tree, I believe. I don't even know what it is. And it starts this week. And he said, I'm going to order one of those shirts online. And I said, that's a little pricey, isn't it? And he goes, yeah, but I collect golf course shirts. And I said, how many do you have? And he said, zero.
1: So far. Okay. Well, you know, we all start somewhere.
0: And I said, but you don't play golf. And he goes, yeah, but I like golf course shirts. So he's starting with the Shinnecock Hills. And my wife says, how many golf courses have their own logo? And, you know, I said, all of them.
1: All of them.
0: I didn't even think. I was like, you know what? Mm-hmm. Every single golf course, no matter what.
1: Yeah.
0: You go to the Ashboro Municipal Course where I cut my teeth, and they have their own golf court, like shirt or towel or whatever, ball. And it's like, man, they all do. They do.
1: I just looked up the Shinnecock Hills logo.
0: You like it?
1: It's kind of problematic.
0: Why so?
1: It's a Native American wearing a headdress with golf clubs behind him.
0: Maybe that's what he liked.
1: Maybe that's why he liked it. No trees involved.
0: No, there was one with a tree. It must not have been Shinnecock. I forget which one he liked so much. I've seen that Shinnecock Hills logo. And yes, there is. But that's the same as like the Chicago Blackhawks.
1: Yeah.
0: They have that logo. Yeah. So he was saying he wanted, but there was one with a tree. I forget the logo that he wanted. But I basically said, since when do you collect golf course shirts?
1: Yeah.
0: And he said, oh, yeah, I love them. And how many do you have? Zero.
1: if it's what he's passionate about.
0: Yeah.
2: For now.
0: Yeah, he's passionate about golf course shirts logos, even though he doesn't play golf at all.
1: Okay.
0: This, by the way, Shinnecock is one of the harder courses. When they play it there, it's usually a pretty good event, and that starts later in the week. I saw this. I mentioned this a minute ago. I happened to be watching television on Saturday, and the old Griffith Show comes on. You're a fan.
2: Of course.
0: And I flip it on, and it's a color episode of the Andy Griffith Show.
1: Oof.
2: Now, that I wouldn't have watched.
1: Those are bad episodes.
0: They're awful. They're awful. But I get sucked into the beginning of it, so I'm right on. And I've seen it before, but I couldn't really remember.
1: That's where we are. We're on the color episodes.
0: Yeah,
1: we have this show.
0: Of this show. Yeah, that's what they'll say years from now. They'll be like, "Oh God,
1: oh yeah, that was the color episode."
0: When they rerun one, they'll be like, "Oh God, this is the color episode." Yeah, it's like, well, Don Knotts left. Well, Chris Dim left.
1: That's
0: it. Yeah, okay, it's over.
2: No Barney.
1: No Barney.
0: Did they try to bring in the stunt girl to save it? They did.
1: They did.
0: Red Rangers. No Barney.
1: Yeah.
2: No Barney. What are you thinking?
0: So I was thinking how times have changed. So in the episode, Andy is dating Helen Crump. Mm-hmm. And Helen Crump's 12-year-old niece comes to visit. And Opie, who's also 12, Andy's son, they say, well, you have to play with her. He's like, oh, it's a girl. I don't want to play with a girl. And they're like, listen, she's a sweet, genteel girl, and you'll play with her, but don't be too rough. So he's like, all right. So they go off to play. Well, immediately he's like, you want to try to run a race? So they run a race, and she just dusts him. You know, she just kills him. So then he's like, you want to try to jump over the oil pit at Goober's gas station? Yes. Well, he falls in. You know, she does it. He falls in. He's got oil all over his shirt and everything. Then it's like, well, you want to climb a tree? Yes. Well, she shinnies up to it. You know, he can't get up the first branch. So she just kills him at every possible competition, you know.
1: Lesbian.
2: Of course.
1: Is that what this episode? Now, everybody's different.
0: She wins everything. Mm-hmm. You know, so he thinks to himself and talks to Goober or somebody and says, you know, I don't know. I'm losing all this. And Goober says, why don't you take her out and play football? You're a good football player. He's like, yeah, I'll get the guys together and we'll play football. Okay. So he goes home to get the football. And Andy says, who's playing? He goes, all the guys and
1: this butch lady over here kicking my butt in every sport.
0: Well, he's embarrassed, of course, that he's lost every competition. So he takes her out to play football.
2: Is she the linebacker?
0: She's defensive back.
1: Yeah.
2: Okay.
0: So Opie goes out for a pass. The pass is thrown. She cuts him off, picks it off, runs back for a touchdown. I mean, just, who is this girl? Just kills him again. And he's like, that's interference. She's like, it's not interference. And it was not, you know. And so they're toe to toe, and he pushes her. And she goes, "You push me one more time. Wait, you see what it was the precursor to F around and find out."
1: Okay. Because
0: she said, yeah. "Fafo." And he pushed her again, and she socked him in the eye. Now he's got a black eye. So he's got to go home, and Andy sees, "Oh, you've got a black eye." And Andy says, "Who gave you the black eye?" And
2: what's his name?
1: Yep.
0: Of course. And he says, "It's Clary, you know, it's the girl." And he's like, "What?" And she, and of course, Opie's like, "Well, I didn't want to hit her. You know, she's a girl." But of course, really, the girl has been dusting him and everything.
1: Yeah, she's just wailing on him.
0: Now, here's the crux of it. At the same time, the girl goes to Helen. Everybody's disgusted. And the girl goes to Helen and says,
1: "This little bitch boy." punk ass boy.
0: This punk ass redhead kid over here. This ginger.
1: Had to show him what's good.
0: She says to Helen, "Why do boys always have to be better than girls?" And Helen says, "I don't know, but it's just the way it is. And that's, you know, they just feel like they have to be better and more chivalrous or whatever." And the girl says, "How do you think I should handle it?" And Helen says, "Pretend that he's better than you and go along with it." And I thought, what kind of lesson is that? So
1: finish him.
2: That's the most important life lesson that a woman has to learn. Sorry.
0: She said, "Let Opie think he's smarter than you. Let him beat you at a competition. Let him win. Protect his feelings, and then you'll get along." So the very next scene, she comes down the street roller skating, and she's a whiz. She just knows how to roller. Well, she sees Opie sitting there in the grass, you know, with a stake on his eye. And so she pretends to trip. She's like, "I'm a terrible roller skater." And Opie's like, "Well, let me show you." And he does a little bit. She's like, "Oh, Opie, you're so great." That's the end of the episode. Mm-hmm. That's the lesson.
1: That's the whole lesson is.
0: The lesson is succumb to your man.
2: And stroke his ego.
0: And stroke his ego and pretend that everything's okay and that he's better than you no matter what. And I was ready to call CBS and say, "What now? The show's 65 years old." Yes.
2: And they're like, "It was an episode in color. What are you doing watching this?"
0: I know.
2: This?
0: Why? Nobody watches this. I called WFAN.
1: Message to the ladies. Just let your man win. Let your man think he's better.
0: Right. And I said, I just like, what? I was going to bring it up to you. I was like, this is wrong.
2: We've been doing this forever.
0: I guess you do.
2: I mean, sometimes you have a jar and you're like, "I could open this, but he'll feel good if he opens it." So you hand it to him. That's how we make you guys feel good.
0: I guess that's exactly right. And I just thought that was the lesson being taught in the 60s and 70s. And that's why we are this way today, I suppose. And then when women like start to do something like, vote, we're like, no.
1: Yeah.
2: Disgusting.
1: Well, and really, if the episode was honest, Andy would have given it another black eye for
2: letting a girl punch him.
1: For letting the girl beat him so much.
0: You get two black eyes. Because at first they were like, "Be gentle with her now. She's a girl." Mm-hmm. And then he beat her at every possible thing. And the message is so backwards. It's like, God, look where it looks.
1: Just appease him.
0: I called WFMY. They were airing it.
2: They must have. They must have just had writer's block on that show. They've been doing it too long. And they're like, "We got to do something different."
0: Yeah. The folks at WFMY was like, "Are you watching Andy Griffith?" They're like, "No, God, are you? What? This is terrible. Saturday afternoon.
1: Leave a message.
0: Why are you watching this?" An email from a P1 was talking about, we were talking about Red Rachel's grandfather, Billy Crash Craddock. What's the age?
2: His birthday is like this week. Mm-hmm. I think he'll be 88.
0: Wow. Okay, and remember last week I tried to appease Rachel by saying he should be on the Country Music Hall of Fame.
1: Yeah, I don't know. Like, you know, Rachel, you don't have to do this anymore.
0: I know. I got another maybe Kenny Rogers. You know, people are saying Kenny Rogers. I love the man, but I don't think he's up with. And then several have said George Jones is the one that has to be
1: there. Yeah, I've gotten a lot of that.
0: George, and I don't know. I didn't love George Jones, but apparently he was like the quintessential great country music voice. You should ask your grandfather who should be on this, on the country music.
2: Well, he would definitely not include any of the modern people, day. You know? No, Morgan Wallen's not on there.
0: No, does he know more? Or does he dislike? Or does he, is he even realized?
2: I know we've talked about Morgan Wallen.
0: Yeah.
2: And he just, I kind of dismisses it.
0: Yeah, I figured. Because it's not real country
2: anymore.
0: He's
2: not into it, no.
0: A P1 says, this triggered a memory a few years ago. My grandfather rushed to my house in a panic. He came over with a gun, thinking that I was in distress. I was not answering his texts. I was taking a nap. And he came over with a gun because I was taking it, and I wasn't answering any texts, and my phone was charging. And he said he thought something was wrong with me. I'd only been asleep for an hour in the afternoon. I guess that's how grandparents react, I suppose.
2: I'm glad he can text.
4: This is crazy, but I love this.
0: Do you like that?
4: I like having somebody on your side that's willing to pull a gun for you.
0: I guess. He came rushing over. But it's
4: no
0: weird.
4: No hesitation.
0: No, none.
1: That's now, right. I'll tell you, my mother is the queen of, if she can't reach you, call back again.
0: Yeah.
1: You know, and it's like, ugh, I'm taking a nap or I'm busy.
0: Mm-hmm.
1: It's like, okay.
0: Yeah.
1: But she, if you call her and she's busy, it's like, what? I'm busy. I'll call you back. But she will keep calling till, and you're like, I'm napping.
0: My aunt once, long dead now, was talking to her friend on the phone. And apparently the friend was very long winded and my aunt fell asleep. And the woman on the other end of the phone called 911.
2: No.
1: I believe it, because you're worried they've just had a stroke.
0: That's
1: or
0: what
1: something.
0: She thought. Yeah. She thought she had a stroke because she kept saying, Josephine, and my aunt Josephine never picked up because she was asleep. And so the woman called 911, and firefighters and EMS knocked on her door and woke her up.
2: She bored her to death?
1: I love it.
0: She bored her to death. And my mother told me, well, the woman's real long-winded, and that's why my aunt apparently fell asleep while she was sitting up in the bed, and they found my aunt laid over.
1: Oh, yeah. It happens sometimes. People just talk, and you're just like, oh,
0: it can happen. I know that you fade out, drop the phone or whatever. And that's exactly what happened. Another P1 on something we were talking about last week. This was on the Best Of show. This was about we were talking about vaping, and he works in an old bank building that still has one of those vacuum tube delivery things, but it goes to nowhere. It's just in there, and it's no longer a bank. So he says he likes to vape and then blow the smoke out the vacuum tube so his boss doesn't catch him.
1: Smart. I like
4: it. Smart.
1: I do it just for the laughs.
0: And then he said, I have no idea where it goes. I just know it's into the tube. I never trusted those things. I never liked those things that suck the little container up, you know, the pneumatic tubes that go across there like that. I mean, they'll take your shirt right off if you're not careful, those things.
1: Yeah, but those are kind of going away. Now everything's like, because you can do everything through the ATM.
0: Yeah.
1: Pretty much.
0: But if you go through the drive-thru, they still have them, right?
4: Not a lot of banks.
0: Do they not anymore?
1: They're getting rid of them.
4: My bank, you go to the ATM and a person pops up on the screen and you can like deposit checks or whatever from there.
0: Really?
1: And now they pretty much, at one of my banks, they basically say, if you can't help you through the ATM, then you're going to have to come in. There's no more drive-thru service.
2: That's crazy, because I use one all the time.
0: Really? With the tube?
2: Yeah.
1: One of them. I have two banks. Don't ask.
2: Okay.
0: He's one running from predators.
1: Yeah. One still has the tubes and somebody manning them. Although I find it used to be two people. Now it's just one.
0: Yeah.
1: But my main bank, a couple years ago, they took out all the tubes and replaced them with big fancy ATMs where somebody pops up on the screen and do everything through there.
2: What about can you deposit money through those?
1: Cash, check, name it.
2: When I was serving, I'd always have a lot of cash, you know, and I didn't want to get out of my car and walk into the bank.
0: Yeah.
2: I wanted to sit in my car and not, you know, risk anything happening between, because sometimes people lurk around the bank.
0: Oh, no kidding. Yeah. So then,
1: and sometimes, I mean, a lot of times, most time you don't even have to talk to the person on the screen. Like, only a few times have I deposited something like a check and they can't read a number, so I have to hit help. And then somebody pops up right on the screen, sees everything you have, everything the machine scanned in, punches it all in.
0: Well, yeah. I don't go to the bank much. It's all direct deposit, of course. You know?
1: Yeah.
0: I did go the other day to withdraw money from the bank, and I was wowed by the fact that I no longer have to insert my ATM card. It just, you tap it.
1: Tap it.
0: It's a tap card now. Mm-hmm. You don't even. How lazy are we? Don't even insert anymore.
1: You know,
0: we don't even do that to insert. It's unbelievable.
1: Yeah.
2: It's supposed to be safer, though. It encrypts all of the information.
0: It is. It is better to do the tap. I do love the tap technology. Let's play Put Up or Shut Up Rock and Roll Trivia. 866-470-2GNC if you want to play. Caller number 12. 10 questions about music and rock and roll trivia. 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Digital Chris Dim, who plays this game, he's already answered these questions back about 7 years ago.
1: Wow.
0: He lost.
2: Ooh.
0: All right. Cat's out of the bag. He lost this game. Just let you know. All right. Let's see how you do. 866-470-2GNC if you want to play. Two Guys Named Chris Show.
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6: 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State Highway Patrol reporting one incident in Horry County on Robert Grissom Parkway at Highway 501. Look for heavier traffic volume on Highway 501 beachbound from Academy Drive to Myrtle Ridge and Highway 17 bypass at Coventry Boulevard. 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

0: Put up or shut up. Rock and roll trivia. Digital Dim plays this game today. First time he played it, he lost it.
1: Woohoo.
0: It's out there. It is out there. That's all I can say. Keith will try to win today. Chris Dim answered these questions several years ago, 7 years ago. Keith will answer them today. Hello, Keith. How are you?
2: Hey, good morning.
0: Good to talk to you. Appreciate you listening and playing this game today. Here's how it works. We're putting 2 minutes on the clock for you. Give me 10 questions about music and rock and roll trivia. Now, of course, Chris Dim is no longer here. He's our rock and roll music expert. B.B. Shea's becoming our sports expert. He won another one on Friday.
1: Skin of my teeth, man.
0: Look at this guy. Yeah. Yeah. That was a great game on Friday.
1: Yeah.
0: So you're continuing your undefeated record forever. You've not lost this game ever. This is rock and roll trivia now. Chris Dim answered these questions several years ago. We're going to play back his answers in a moment, but first Keith will post as high a score as he can on the same questions. Keith, are you ready?
2: Yes.
0: Excellent. 2 minutes on the clock for you. 10 questions about music and rock and roll, and we'll start the clock after I complete the first question. Here we go. Which Simon and Garfunkel song was a failure upon its release and only saw success after Tom Wilson, their producer, remixed it unbeknownst to Simon or Garfunkel and re-released it in 1965? Is that song Mrs. Robinson, The Sound of Silence, or Scarborough Fair?
2: Sound of Silence.
0: Yes. Crime of the Century and Breakfast in America are two popular album titles from what 60s and 70s English rock band?
2: I'm going to pass it.
0: What Bruce Springsteen song title is also the title of his 2016 memoir?
2: Born to Run.
0: Yes. One group that is in the Rock and Roll Hall of Fame has all its members inducted as two-time inductees, but none of them are in as solo artists. Name the group.
2: Pass.
0: What song is this? I don't really know her. I only know
2: her name. I'm past that one, too.
0: In the song Center Field by John Fogerty, which of these phrases appears in the lyrics? Struck out, grounded out, or popped out?
2: Popped out.
0: No. Does the song September by Earth, Wind, and Fire mention any other months of the year in the lyrics other than September?
2: Yes.
0: Yes, it does. Which member of the Rolling Stones sang in a choir at age 10 at the coronation of Queen Elizabeth II?
2: Mick Jagger?
0: No. What song is this?
2: Limelight?
0: Yes. What Foreigner song did Jason Bonham say was strange for him to play live with the band because it was his first dance song at his own wedding?
2: I want to know what love is.
0: No. Crime of the Century and Breakfast in America are two popular album titles from what 60s and 70s English rock band?
2: The Stones.
0: It is not the Stones, and you're out of time. I'm afraid you have 4 out of 10. 4 out of 10. I should also tell you, tie and you fly with PTI, Piedmont Triad International Airport. If you tie today, you can wind up with a $500 voucher. Tie or beat Chris Dim, Digital Dim, to Piedmont Triad International Airport. First time around, we played this game January 2nd, 2019. Player was Edwin.
1: There we go. That makes sense.
0: Popular name. This was the only time, if you'll recall, Chris Dim had a losing record. It was the very first game of the year of 2019.
1: Oh, that's right.
0: He lost the game. He lost the game that day. Let's see what happens today. Keith has posted a 4. Can't tell you what Edwin got. I'll tell you at the end here after I play with Chris Dim. And B.B. Shea, what do you think Chris Dim will get today? Digital Dim.
1: I'm surprised he lost this game. I'm going to go with an 8 for Chris Dim.
0: I'm surprised he lost this game, too. These are questions that are up his alley, it seems like. But it was the first day back.
3: Yeah, what a vacation. it was the last happy vacation.
0: January 2nd of 19?
1: Yeah.
0: Probably. This game was played January 2nd, 2019, first game of the year. He lost it. It made his record 0-1. I mean, you think he'll get Red Rachel?
4: Yeah, I've witnessed Edwin play. I know he knows what he's talking about. I'm going to go with an 8 for Chris Dim.
0: He does know what he's talking about. Let's see what Chris Dim did. We'll take you back to 2019. Which Simon and Garfunkel song was a failure upon its release and only saw success after Tom Wilson, the producer, remixed it, unbeknownst to Simon and Garfunkel, then re-released it in 1965? Mrs. Robinson, The Sound of Silence, or Scarborough Fair?
5: 65. Sound of Silence.
0: Yes. Crime of the Century and Breakfast in America are two popular album titles from what 60s and 70s English rock band?
5: That is Supertramp.
0: Yes. What Bruce Springsteen song title is also the title of his 2016 memoir?
5: Born to Run.
0: Yes. One group that is in the Rock and Roll Hall of Fame has all its members in as two-time inductees, but none of them are in as solo artists. Name the group.
5: God, I can't think of it. Cannot think of it.
0: You want to pass it?
5: Yeah.
0: What song is this? Well, I don't really know her. I only know her name.
5: Invisible Touch.
0: Yes. In the song Center Field by John Fogerty, which of these is in the lyrics? Struck out, grounded out, or popped out?
5: The Mighty Casey Struck Out.
0: Yes. Does the song September by Earth, Wind, and Fire mention any other months of the year in the lyrics other than September?
5: I believe they say December, so yes.
0: Yes. Which member of the Rolling Stones at age 10 sang in a choir at the coronation of Queen Elizabeth II?
5: Good Lord.

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1: From the
2: vacation.
1: Wins today, though, by a final of 7-4. And that one is really tough. One group that is in the Rock and Roll Hall of Fame has all its members inducted as two-time inductees, but none of them as solo artists. They're in two different groups that are in the Rock and Roll Hall of Fame. Let's get to that answer and all the others as we go back to January 2nd of 2019.
2: Let's go through them here. The first question was, and I will say that a former colleague sent in some of these questions, and they're tricky. They are tricky questions.
3: I bet they're the ones I missed.
2: Mm-hmm. Yeah, he's, you know me, you're inside my head. But when I get them from a former colleague and others, sometimes they fool Chris Dem, you know? Mm-hmm. Which Simon and Garfunkel song was a failure upon its initial release and only saw success after Tom Wilson, the producer, remixed it, unbeknownst to the duo? That's The Sound of Silence, 1965. Chris Dem got that one.
4: That song was that old. He is. I thought it was late 60s.
2: So that's over 50 years old, isn't it? Yeah, that's 50, 54 almost. Crime of the Century, Breakfast in America are two popular album titles from Supertramp. Chris Dem got that one. What Bruce Springsteen song title is also the title of his 2016 memoir? Born to Run. Now, this was the one that Chris Dem could not get, and it is a very difficult question. Player missed it also. One group that is in the Rock and Roll Hall of Fame has all its members in as two-time inductees, but not as solo artists. None are in as solo artists, just as members of two different groups. It's Crosby, Stills, and Nash. Crosby is in with Crosby, Stills, and Nash and the Byrds. Stills is in with Crosby, Stills, and Nash and Buffalo Springfield. And Nash is in as Crosby, Stills, Nash, and the Hollies. And all those bands are in. Now, you cannot say Crosby, Stills, Nash, and Young, even though Neil Young is a two-time inductee. He is a solo.
4: Solo, yeah.
2: He's also in as a solo.
4: That's a good question.
2: So Crosby, Stills, and Nash is the answer.
4: That's tough.
2: That is a very difficult question. Neither one of you got it. In the song Center Field by John Fogerty, which is in the lyrics, struck out, grounded out, or popped out? Struck out. You know I took some lumps when the mighty case struck out. Does the song September by Earth, Wind, and Fire mention any other months in the lyrics other than September? Yes, December.

0: Which member of the Rolling Stones at age 10 sang in a choir at the coronation of Queen Elizabeth II? In 1952, Keith Richards was part of that choir. Mm. You went Jagger.
1: Yeah.
0: I probably would have gone Jagger also. That was sent in by a former colleague. And I think
1: it's a challenging one.
0: That's a tough question.
1: Crapshoot.
0: Yeah, it's always.
1: Well, I mean, I thought Brian Jones, but I thought he might have been too young.
0: No, you're right.
1: But who knows?
0: It could have been any of them, I guess. And neither one of you got this one. What Foreigner song did Jason Bonham say was weird for him to play live with the band because it was the first song he danced to at his wedding? It was his wedding dance song. What did you say?
1: I want to know what love is.
0: Yes, it is Waiting for a Girl Like You.
2: Bad Foreigner.
0: Yes. There's your game. I don't know which song I like better by Foreigner.
2: I love both. This is a good one.
0: It is good.
2: Yeah. This is great.
0: I would have said the other one too, though.
2: Oh, yeah.
0: I want to know what love is. But this works one. Better for a wedding, though, doesn't it?
2: Yeah. Terrific.
0: That's it. Chris Dim wins. Final 7-4, Digital Dim. Let's see what happens tomorrow. Tomorrow. Can't tell you. Just looking at it.
2: The song feels a little sensual to be played at a wedding.
0: You think?
2: Mm-hmm. Little, like if I was the girl's father and he's up there playing this, like trying to rub on her, I'd be like, I don't know about this.
0: Oh yeah, I see your moves there.
3: Yeah, but you're already married. What you gonna do?
0: Yeah,
2: but still, a little respect.
0: Married now, but hey, save it for after the wedding.
2: Yeah, you hear these lyrics, when we make love, it's understood.
0: Yeah.
2: Like, not to my daughter, boss.
0: Yeah. Keep your snake in its cage for a couple more hours.
2: All right.
0: Sorry, too far. Coming up, what would you put in a time capsule today to be open 250 years from

0: from today. Listen, we're at the 250th anniversary of the country. Now we're going to be at the 500th anniversary.
1: Probably a medical bill I'll still owe.
0: Save it. Yeah. That's next. Two Guys Named Chris.
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3: For today, mostly sunny with a high of 90. Overnight, cloudy skies with a low of 76. And for tomorrow, mostly cloudy with a slight chance of rain and a high of 85. 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

0: I've always been a fan of the time capsule. Some people don't like it. There was a time capsule. We used to have a theater here called the Terrace. You know, you probably don't know the Terrace Theater. It's where Macaroni Grill then was. Is that right?
1: Yes. I went to like one movie there the first year I moved here.
0: Is that it?
1: When I was a kid, and then they tore it down.
0: It's an old school theater.
1: Yep, I think I saw one of the Batman, like Batman Forever there or something.
0: We had two theaters that had, from my childhood. One was called the Janus, and everybody called it the Anus.
1: Yeah. Mm-hmm.
0: What's there now? That's no longer there.
1: No.
0: But it was kind of, there's a charm to it, you know, and the Terrace the same way. It was
1: had not, like two theaters?
0: Yeah, very few.
1: Yeah, because you walked in, there mm-hmm. was the concession stand, and either side was the theater.
0: That's it.
1: Mm-hmm.
0: Probably the last movie I saw there was probably Election. I mean, that's been that long ago. Anyway, right out in front of it was a time capsule, and they said it had been buried there and was going to be reopened.
1: Had a little plaque. Yeah. Mm-hmm.
0: You remember?
1: Yeah.
0: But then they closed the theater and made it a Macaroni Grill.
1: Which everyone was like, oh, the theater, until we heard. And then we were like, Macaroni Grill!
0: But I was the one shouting from the rooftops, what about the time capsule? What about the time capsule? Well, they did unearth it, and it turned out to be a bunch of sludge. Apparently, they put a bunch of magazines and newspapers in there that water had gotten to it, so we don't even know.
2: That's so dumb.
1: They didn't seal the time capsule properly.
0: It was like paper mesh. It was a really ugly mess when they got it up. But I said I still like the idea of a time capsule. So, here we are. The United States is turning 250 years old. If 250 years ago they had put a time capsule down and said, open it on July 4th. Can you even imagine? July 4th, 2026.
2: That's really optimistic.
0: Yeah. And this was 250 in 1776.
1: Be a lot of things we can't read aloud.
0: Yeah, what?
1: We don't need to get into it, but I think that there'd be some.
0: Oh, yeah.
1: Oh, yeah, this is a letter. Okay, that's just sit that off to the side.
0: What in the world would they put in that time capsule? You know?
1: Yeah.
0: Wooden teeth,
1: yeah,
0: and wigs, and I don't even know what else. So B.B. Shea said today, well, if we were doing it today and we want it to be opened on the 500th anniversary of the country, which is also optimistic, by the way,
2: mm-hmm.
0: what do you put in there? I said, well, the problem is you put in a phone. That's all you put in. That's what everybody uses.
1: It'll tell you everything.
0: It'll tell you everything you need to know. The phone is it, you know, which I don't even know how we're going to get that much more advanced from this phone, period. But that's all you put in, you know, don't you think?
2: I feel like you could put a gaming console in there.
1: But even by then, I bet that's so foreign.
2: That's what I'm saying. You put things in there that are going to be, they're going to be like, what the heck is this?
0: Mm-hmm.
2: It's going to be different.
0: The phone, I don't know, what will it look like in 200 years?
2: I don't think we'll need them.
0: How?
1: Wow.
2: People are talking about putting chips in their heads.
0: In your head.
2: You might not even need that.
0: Probably right.
1: Yeah.
0: Is there anything else? I mean, what's unique about the year 2026 other than the phone?
3: A MAGA hat?
0: A MAGA hat. You know, you'd have that.
3: It's like this was the state of the world politically, sort of, you know.
0: At this time.
3: Yeah.
0: The president just had the UFC fight on the lawn last night, didn't they? I saw one of the UFC fighters or someone there said that Michelle Obama is a man. So that went over well, I'm sure. Yeah, with that crowd. I didn't see any of it. I don't know who it was that said that.
1: Apparently the fights were good.
0: Were they?
1: Yeah.
0: On the lawn of the White House?
1: They had a plan because there was rain expected. I don't know if it ever rained. It didn't start till past my bedtime.
0: Mm.
1: But the plan was, because it was outdoors,
0: mm-hmm.
1: it was like, you know, if we see lightning within 8 miles, it's a 30-minute automatic lightning delay. They were expecting rain, but I don't know if it ever came.
0: That's my daughter's lifeguard policy.
1: Yep.
0: If there's rain within, or lightning within 10 miles, they close it for a half hour till you see the last thing of lightning. And by the way, she no longer will do umbrella opening because she tore off one of her press-on nails.
2: Oh, no.
0: She just told him up front, look, I'll save a life. I'm not opening these umbrellas. That's it.
2: I support her.
0: Thank you. I mean,
2: it hurts more than you would think.
0: She can't do everything. You know, she's a hero.
2: Mm-hmm.
0: She'll save a life.
1: Yeah.
0: She saves lives just by sitting there. She's not going to open your umbrellas for you.
1: Mm-hmm.
0: Sorry. It's not happening. I don't know really what to put in the in a time cap for 250 years from now. I can't even imagine.
3: A phone.
1: It's got to be
3: a Chipotle bowl.
2: What are those toy things that your nieces are into?
1: Neato, but that comes and goes as toys.
2: Mm-hmm. A Stanley Cup.
1: I was going to say a Stanley Cup might be good.
0: It'd still be intact.
1: Yeah, a Diet Coke.
0: God, yes.
2: Oh man, that's timeless.
0: Mm-hmm.
1: Yeah, but who knows by then what they could be?
0: 250 years. I mean, are we going to be here as a nation, as a people in 250 years?
2: We could just put a bunch of sludge in there, so then they'll always wonder what was in there.
0: What a great idea.
2: Just do that.
0: But you know, it changes so quickly. 30 years ago, if we'd said this, we'd have put a DVD in there.
1: That's what I mean. It's hard to even say the phone.
0: I know.
1: I can see it where they're laughing at the phone because they're like, oh, look, they carried their technology. Yeah. Mine's just in my brain.
0: Or glasses. In your brain.
1: It's just implanted when you're born.
0: God. Can you imagine the technology like that? That would be a hard thing to do. I think everything's so concentrated on phone. It's such a
1: and I just don't know if there's anything. Gosh, it's just so other than the phone. I mean, you can't even put. I mean, by then, I bet we might actually have flying cars. I doubt we'll be driving ourselves. So you can't put like.
0: Well, it'll be self-driving. I mean, they'll all be self-driving, of course. I don't know about flying cars if we'll ever do that. That seems too.
1: It does seem too much. Yeah.
0: I'm not sure why. Well. Of course, then there's no traffic jams because everybody. But you'd run into people too.
1: Yeah.
2: Well, those would also be autopilot. I think they're gonna perfect the self-driving car before they work too much more on flying cars.
0: Yeah, that would make sense. If they became autopilot, then they wouldn't crash into each other all the time.
1: Oh man, that's a great question.
0: I know, and if you wanted to, but 250 years is too long. I mean,
1: you throw in some recipes of like what we're eating now.
0: Yeah, I suppose.
2: Just think about the pineapple and the Kool-Aid.
1: There you go.
2: They're going to think we're so dumb. Because,
1: I mean, think of what we ate 250 years ago is nothing like what we'd eat now.
0: Correct. Although, interestingly, remember Martha Washington had her recipe for like a cherries jubilee or something.
1: Yeah.
0: And she soaked the cherries for a year. That was the thing. You had to soak cherries in something for a year. So that's exactly what we're doing with the pineapple.
1: Yeah.
0: Not for a year, but you soak it.
1: Yeah.
0: It takes in all the sugar. James, you're talking about what to put in a time capsule that would be open on the nation's 500th birthday. Go ahead.
4: I think you do a McDonald's cheeseburger. It's going to look the exact same now in 250 years.
0: That's a fact.
1: Yeah,
0: that's right.
1: Yeah.
0: Yes, and McDonald's probably the one restaurant or a restaurant that's still around. They had Walmart. I remember this is probably 10 years ago. Somebody left a carton of Walmart ice cream on their picnic table. They were having a cookout. And somebody accidentally left the carton out there, and it didn't melt. It just stayed. It wasn't like liquid when it was done.
1: And that's when we learned the term frozen dessert product. I believe that's I'm correct. I think it says something like it never says dairy on their box. It says frozen dessert product or frozen dessert food.
0: It's not actual milk and dairy. Yeah. That's why it didn't melt.
2: Your body will never digest it either.
0: Some were saying that. Biggie was saying, I applaud you.
2: Delicious.
1: If I was Walmart, I'd say, where did I lie? It is frozen. It is a product.
0: It doesn't.
1: I didn't ever say that this was made from whole milk and cream and everything nice.
0: Leave it out there all day. If she left it out
1: if
0: overnight.
1: If anything, I'd say, look how great this is.
0: Yeah, she took a picture of it, and Walmart was like, you're welcome.
1: boom.
0: We did that for you.
1: You're welcome.
0: Biggie tried to break a record at this time on Friday. Got a lot of accolades for that, Biggie, your Chinese menu items.
1: Yeah.
0: I thought it was pretty impressive also. Do you love this one? A Nepalese athlete, 31 years old, is now in the Guinness Book of World Records by descending 100 stairs on his hands in 44.7
1: I'll give him that,
0: The last record was over 50 seconds. This one was 44.1. He called the stairs far more challenging than flat ground because of the angle and the impact, and warned that a loss of control could be life-threatening.
1: Yeah.
0: He came down the stairs, 100 of them in 44 seconds.
1: I'll give him that.
0: That's impressive.
2: You're not going to try that one?
0: Is that your next?
1: Give me a week. Or three.
2: We can do it on Friday, right?
1: Jeez. Well, we're not here, thank God.
0: Not here Friday.
2: That's why I offered.
0: Yes.
1: Hold his legs!
0: Lord, don't do it around your cat. We don't want that.
1: No.
0: Today's National Bring Your Cat to Work Day. You missed it by 3 days. Getting the cat on Thursday.
1: Dang it.
0: I know. Unfortunate. Coming up here on the Two Guys Named Christian. How much White Claw is too much White Claw? Don't answer. Do you hear one man's plight? Next, Two Guys Named Chris Show.
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6: 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State Highway Patrol reporting one incident in Horry County on Robert Grissom Parkway at Highway 501. Look for heavier traffic volume on Highway 501 beachbound from Academy Drive to Myrtle Ridge and Highway 17 bypass at Coventry Boulevard. 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
0: Funny, Red Rachel brings that up. The president just oversaw a UFC fight on the White House lawn, celebrating America's 250th birthday. And you said you're not a fan of UFC.
2: No, I hate it.
0: Why do you hate it?
2: I hate watching. I don't. Who wants to watch two people beat each other up? They're all bloody, and then they just wipe it off and get back out there.
0: You don't care for it?
2: No, and that's just, I don't know, it's gross.
0: Well, you know, boxing is really barbaric. I mean, even when I was a kid watching boxing, and it is, I mean, it really is a barbaric sport.
1: A feat of strength. Two strong people trying to show who's stronger.
0: You a UFC fan?
1: I not as much anymore, but I did watch it for a long time. And I mean, if it's on, I'll still watch it.
0: It's enormous, of course.
1: Yeah, I don't follow it like I used to, but.
0: Do you think the president, in his heart of hearts, thinks that was a good event they had last night?
1: I saw a picture of him sitting kind of on the side, and he looked like a lot of times. Where it looked better on paper.
0: Yeah.
1: Or it sounded better in the ideas room.
0: But he has to go through with like.
1: Yeah, now he also had to only stay because he had to leave for the G7 summit or whatever.
0: Mm-hmm.
1: But I don't know. He seemed to just be sitting in one of the regular chairs too.
0: Mm-hmm.
1: Like, I don't know. I'd have been like, I'm the president. I want like a special chair. And
0: it is something that he's so polarizing. I truly believe here we are. The 250th anniversary of the country is coming up. I think if almost anybody else was president, we would have such a spectacular event at the White House or the Capitol or New York City or whatever. And, you know, now people are like, I won't play and I won't.
1: Yeah, it's a shame because everything just becomes political now, truly.
0: Mm-hmm.
1: I mean, even when we should be saying this is the, you know, 250th anniversary, this is a monumentous event, everything still feels skewed.
0: Yeah, and I don't believe that would happen with any other of the last any other president.
1: Yeah.
0: I think with any other president, they'd all put their problems aside for the day and say, here's the event.
2: So you don't think when like the Vietnam War was going on, you don't think that it would have been different?
0: If the 200th anniversary, well, the 250th anniversary came along with it. No, I think they would have had a huge event in the one day and nobody would talk politics for one day.
2: I wasn't around. I don't know how serious it was.
0: But well, very. I mean, I wasn't around for Vietnam either. Now, I was here for this in 1976, and it was just a huge, enormous celebration. I mean, I can really remember.
1: I think local celebrations will be much more not divided.
0: Oh, I agree.
1: Yeah, I think your local, you know, your towns, your cities.
0: But I think
1: celebrate the 250th without all the.
0: But don't every 4th of July, it's just fireworks.
1: Yeah.
0: I mean, what are we going to do? We're for the 250th. We should have a bunch of celebrities and a bunch of fireworks and everybody giving unbelievably great patriotic speeches. But instead, it got boiled down to a UFC fight on the lawn.
1: Yeah.
0: And I don't know what else. You know, and all the singers pulling out of it. You know, it doesn't feel like it's the 250.
1: Well, I do think if it had been, I think people are so wanting things to be side, you know, each side. Like, I think if it had been a Democrat in the White House, whoever they would announce as the singers, they would have said, those are woke singers. I'm not supporting it. The other side.
0: Maybe. There was a time it wouldn't have been that way.
1: But I think we're past that.
2: But I also don't care about celebrities. I don't care if they like it or not.
0: What should we do? You know, what if it's, it, you know, but you want some sort of huge event to, and it seemed like UFC on the lawn was a little low.
1: Yeah, and that was more about his birthday.
0: Yeah, that wasn't really. Yeah. Wait, what are we doing? You know, if I turn on the TV on 4th of July, what's the celebration going to be? Should be at the Statue of Liberty or whatever with enormous fireworks and different than just regular 4th of July. I don't know exactly what they're planning.
1: Yeah.
0: Trump should be front and center somewhere, shouldn't he? On the 4th of July?
1: I'm sure he will be. Well, remember, he wanted to headline once all the acts pulled out.
0: Yeah, headline himself.
1: He was like, I'll do it myself.
2: You know what they could do is just televise him shooting off fireworks.
0: In the backyard of the... the bottle rockets.
1: Heck yeah.
2: That would be awesome.
0: Throws them in and
1: shoots them at Rubio. Rubio's running through the trying not get hit.
0: Yeah.
2: He's got to do anything they ask him to.
1: Yeah,
0: maybe. There's a traffic stop where a gentleman, 33 years old, Connor Parody, pulled over in Florida Friday night, had 34 open bottles, open cans of White Claw, all of them in open containers, 34 at a time.
1: But not like only like half drank in there?
0: Yeah,
1: I mean, you got to find your flavor.
0: But. Yeah, I guess that's right. That White Claw, you know, we had a caller once because when it was really new, the guy said they're real easy to go down. And he wound up having to go to the hospital.
1: He had chest pains and almost had a heart attack.
0: They said, you're having a heart attack because of White Claw.
1: But he drank like 15 of them or something.
2: You're drinking claws.
0: He was on the beach and he said it was so smooth. He had like 20 in a day.
1: It's amazing how those took off.
0: Yes.
1: I mean, White Claw was like the first where it was like, okay, we have a seltzer now. And now it's just.
2: They're still the best one.
0: If you ask me,
2: I mean, I've had quite a few different flavored seltzers, and White Claw's flavor is very, I don't know, it's just, it has a better flavor than the rest of them.
0: Really?
2: Yeah.
0: I don't think I've ever had a White Claw.
2: Oh, they're so good.
1: You haven't had a White Claw?
0: I don't think
2: I have. You would be a White Claw girly, too.
1: On one of the beach trips?
0: I don't think I
1: have. Yeah, you're not a drinker anymore, though.
0: No.
2: Just have one.
1: No, he used to be more of a drinker till he discovered...
0: Mm-hmm. Mm-hmm. I used to have a bunch of beers on the beach. That's the one time I would do it. Do you know, every time I'm on a Reddit thread about health in your 50s.
2: Okay.
1: That's upsetting.
0: And do you know what every... now, these are guys who are really in great shape. And they'll like have a video of themselves lifting weights. And they'll say, here's the 8 things I know about being healthy in your 50s. And... every one of them starts with, you got to cut out alcohol. Alcohol has to go. It causes sleep problems. It, you know, your beer gut, all those things. Like, and I mean none. No alcohol. Don't believe you can have a couple of beers every day or a week. It's no alcohol. Which that wasn't really the rhetoric years ago. It was like, have a beer. It's okay for you.
1: Well, I haven't had a sip of alcohol in close to 2 years. And I can tell you, it makes no difference.
0: Not at all.
1: I don't feel better.
0: Right,
1: I don't
0: right.
1: look better. I miss every Friday night. Because, you know, every Friday I'd have my drinks.
0: Mm-hmm.
1: And, God, I loved it. It was so relaxing. And now nothing. And it's miserable.
0: Well, those guys in their 50s are all like, cut out alcohol. Which, that wasn't what they were saying that long ago.
1: No.
0: Like, in moderation, you can have it.
2: Is it worth being healthy if you're absolutely miserable?
0: No alcohol.
1: Try being miserable and unhealthy still.
0: Mm-hmm.
1: That's the worst. That's me.
0: Best of both worlds. You're miserable and you're still unhealthy.
1: No alcohol, no food, no anything, and I'm still unhealthy and miserable.
0: This guy was double the legal limit for alcohol, and he had 34 open containers of White Claw. I've had a High Noon on the beach.
2: Yeah, that's not the same.
0: You don't like that?
1: High Noon. I like High Noon brand.
0: Mm-hmm.
2: It's vodka.
0: It is.
2: It's a mixed drink in a can. Those always taste bad.
0: It's a different thing. Yeah, not the same. There's a 63-year-old Canadian man facing charges after he stole a kayak, took it for a drunken trip around the lake. Something was off, they knew, because he was using it as an oar, his snow shovel. And the police were called.
1: All right.
0: Once the snow shovel was out, they're like, this guy.
1: We got to do something.
0: And another drunk guy, Florida, multiple charges. He drove drunk through an active Ironman competition in Jacksonville.
1: Jesus.
0: Runners and cyclists had to get out of his way. Nobody injured, thank goodness. Officers spotted the vehicle driving recklessly on the race course and immediately gave... There were cops there on the race course.
1: Listen, sometimes, I mean, and I've lived it when I lived in a downtown area.
0: Mm-hmm.
1: Sometimes, you know, you'd need to leave or come back. There'd be some race or something blocking off your entrance.
0: Pain in the butt.
1: Yeah, and you're trying to explain to, like, whoever's manning that corner. You're like, I need to go.
0: Yeah.
1: I live there. And they're like, nope.
0: Can't get in.
1: Yeah, and you have to finally convince them, like, that is my... apartment building. I just have to shoot across here.
0: It is the worst when they're doing a 5K and you come to some barricade. Oh, my God.
1: And I lived in a prime area. Like, I lived at the start-finish line.
0: Yes.
1: And, I mean, there were times I'd be like, I have to go. And they'd be like, mm-mm. And I'm like, I have to leave.
0: Do they have a lot of pre-warning, like there's going to be a race here on Saturday?
1: No. You'd be surprised how many times I'd wake up.
0: They don't tell you.
1: Look out my balcony on a weekend. I'd be like, why is so many people running by?
0: And
1: that's what it is.
2: Mm-hmm.
0: Well, this guy, unfortunately, was drinking and driving through it. And he's got all sorts of charges being thrown at him.
1: Yeah.
0: And all the runners, you know, good news is they finish way faster.
1: Yeah, I'm sure.
2: It's called motivation.
0: Got out of the way.
1: Record time.
0: We're talking about UFC and boxing. Today's the 47th anniversary of the movie Rocky II being released in theaters.
1: Wow.
0: 1979. One of my favorites. It's where they both fall at the end.
1: Great scene.
0: God, I love it. I know, I love it when they both fall. Although I don't think that's how it works. You know, Rocky punches Apollo and both go down. And it's like whoever gets up first wins the fight. As a boy, I loved it. Maybe Shay's a Rocky IV, man.
3: Yep.
0: But I'm all Rocky II. Myrtle Beach Doug, you're talking about White Claw. Go ahead.
18: Hey, guys. Myrtle Beach Doug here, although currently Gatlinburg Doug. We're on vacation. How y'all doing today?
0: Yes. Wonderful. Thank you.
18: For that guy that was drinking all the White Claws, forget about the open containers. Forget about him being over the legal limit. He should have just been arrested because he was a guy drinking White Claw.
0: All right. I hear that. Same. Okay. I mean, that's
1: sexist.
2: We're going to support the men that like White Claws.
0: You're okay with that? Mm-hmm. Yeah.
2: You'd be surprised how many men, when you're bartending, will be like, hey, you got any White Claws?
1: But poured in a glass.
2: Yeah.
0: It's for my girlfriend.
2: What flavors do you have?
0: Really?
1: Do you have black cherry?
0: They like White
2: Claws. Everybody loves a White Claw.
0: They won't admit they like
2: exactly.
0: White Claws. Thank you, Myrtle Beach Doug. I think that's the reputation it has, is you can't be a man and drinking White Claw. 50 years ago today, never heard of this, 1976, the Houston Astrodome had their only ever rainout. The baseball game for the Astros was rained out because heavy rains flooded the streets and made it too difficult for players and umpires to get to the game. So they had a rainout at the Houston Astrodome the one time in its history.
1: Okay.
0: Wow. How about that? That's surprising. 57 years ago today, Hee Haw premiered on CBS. I'm sure your grandfather's been on it. We've talked about it.
2: He has.
0: I thought so. First guests, first two that were on there, Loretta Lynn and Charlie Pride.
1: Wow.
3: Man.
0: There's your hall of
1: some big names to start.
0: Possible Hall of Famer. It was on CBS for 3 years. Then it was in syndication for 17 more. I would have honestly thought longer. We watched Hee Haw.
1: I remember watching as a kid.
0: All the time. 31 years ago today, 1995, at the O.J. Simpson murder trial, O.J. tried to put on the glove. It did not fit.
1: God.
0: My son brought that up yesterday.
1: One of the most momentous occasions in trial history, I'd say, period.
0: Maybe the most.
2: I just watched that part in the documentary.
0: Did you?
2: And I loved every second of it. I love how he was like showing both sides, like, hey, I did everything I could.
0: What an acting performance. You know?
2: And they pointed that out in the documentary. They were like, he was an actor. And he made it seem.
1: But man, if I was a juror sitting there, I'd have been swayed by that.
0: Another prosecution mistake.
1: Yeah.
0: You never, you know what they said? And they may have said this in the documentary. You never ask the question you don't know the answer to. You don't know if it's going to fit or not. Don't make him put it on. They were goaded into doing that. They show that part, how they were goaded into doing that.
2: Yeah. Oh, man. I mean, I've loved every second of this. I'm so sad I didn't watch it sooner.
0: That's great.
2: Because, he shows both sides of his hands like he's disappointed that they didn't fit.
0: You know, the other rumor about that is they told him, stop taking your arthritis medication.
2: That's what they said in the documentary.
0: Yeah, they say that. Yeah. So his fingers are
2: swollen
0: up. He can't get the glove on.
1: God, I love it. And I would have bought it, too. I would have bought it completely as a juror and been like, wow, that is not guilty.
0: At the time when I saw it, I thought, that's not going to make that much of a difference. You know, you could. I felt like it looked like he was acting like, oh, I can't get the thing on. Yeah, come on. I mean, it had shriveled because it had been wet with blood.
1: Yeah.
0: It had another glove inside of it because it was, you know, to protect it. And he stopped taking his arthritis medication. I mean,
2: that's what they want you to think.
0: What a blunder. What a blunder by the prosecution.
2: I cannot. I know he did it, but I'm just choosing to accept that he didn't.
1: Did they ever say who was idea that was? Was that?
0: Wait a minute. You're choosing to accept he didn't do it?
2: Because it just hurts me so bad to know that he did it.
0: Well, he definitely
2: I can't sleep
0: did
2: at night.
0: It was
1: Was it Marsha or Darden?
0: Darden.
1: Darden.
3: Yeah, because Marsha said, no, don't do it.
1: Okay.
3: And then Effley Bailey goaded him into it saying, if you don't,
0: that's
3: I will.
0: Right.
3: And then Darden did it.
0: So my question is, shouldn't Marsha Clark, she's the lead prosecutor, she should say, we're not doing this.
3: Well, no, she did multiple times. Darden pulled a, you know, called an audible and did it anyway.
0: On his own.
3: After F. Lee Bailey told him that he would do it.
1: But, big Chris Kelly energy.
0: So if could Marsha Clark not have said, like, while he's questioning, let's take a
3: That makes them look, you know,
0: terrible,
3: dumb,
0: incompetent.
3: Yeah. Like they don't have it together.
0: God, I'll bet in real life she ripped him from one end to the other after that. Don't you think?
3: Oh, absolutely.
0: Yeah. Oh, my God.
3: This is the one thing in the whole trial she said, no.
0: Yes.
3: Do not do this. And he did it.
0: He should have been fired right there.
3: Yeah.
0: You know? I mean, that was awful. And I like him. But it's like, my God, what are you doing? Plus, could F. Lee Bailey actually do it himself? I mean, in that case, would it have made a difference? I mean, they could have called it him to do it,
3: they
0: too.
3: They probably weren't going to do it.
0: No, they weren't.
3: But they said that just to make him do it.
19: Yeah. Bet you won't put the glove on.
0: Right. And what a genius move by F. Lee Bailey to do that, you know? God, unbelievable. So that was 31 years ago today. He tried the glove on, and it did not fit. 21 years ago today, Batman Begins was released with Christian Bale's Batman. The best one?
3: Yeah. 20, no.
1: Not the best one, but
0: no,
1: good.
0: Not the best one. Dark Knight is better. Yeah. Is that the second one with him?
1: Second one. But this was a solid, good start.
0: That was 21 years ago today, Batman Begins comes out. That's a long time.
1: That's a long time.
0: I mean, it doesn't seem like that long. 182 years ago today, Charles Goodyear received a patent for his process to vulcanize rubber, leading to tires.
1: Yeah.
0: And that's why there's Goodyear Tire Company. That was long before the car, of course. In 1844 is when he did that long ago. And 34 years ago today, this is a big day, 1992, Vice President Dan Quayle, blindly relying on a faulty flashcard, misspelled the word potato in an elementary school in New Jersey during a spelling bee. The card said potato with an E, and when the child spelled it correctly, Dan Quayle said, "Come on, there's one more letter."
1: Oh, man, I'd have done that, too.
0: Oh, me, too.
1: I'd have trusted that card like nobody's business.
0: We just trust, don't we?
1: Yeah.
0: We do. When September 11th happened, we interviewed someone that was in one of the towers. And he was in the tower that was struck second. And the loudspeaker came on and said, "We've had an incident at the first tower. Remain where you are." And he's like, immediately I left. He's like, something I knew was going on and I left. And I thought I would have blindly trusted.
1: Gone back to working.
0: I would have been like, okay, they said, stay here. Don't calm. Don't panic. And he said, I've seen this book. Because he had been there when the attempt was done a few years earlier basement. He's like, I'm getting out. And I thought, no, I would have stayed. Mm-hmm. I do what I'm told, you know. So there's Dan Quayle seeing the card. I probably would have thought, that doesn't look right, but it must be. It's on the card.
1: Yeah.
0: Mm-hmm. He got a little too much flack for that, I think. That killed him.
1: I mean, they say, you know, that really killed him as
0: that
1: far
0: crushed
1: as.
0: Him. Yeah. Oh, he was already known as kind of being dumb, but when he misspelled potato corrected the child for spelling it correctly, that was the end. Mm-hmm. And he never bounced back. They lost that election. That was in June. They lost the election in November. You never hear from him again. Dan Quayle. You don't even know him.
2: No, I don't.
0: No, he was the vice president.
2: But I do know how to spell potato.
0: So you say. But if I held a card up, would you? Would you? Could you?
1: Especially in this business where we just read blindly.
0: Exactly.
1: Whatever's in front of us.
0: Exactly. Speaking of which, this business, 12 years ago today, the great Casey Kasem passed at the age of 82. We still have his picture up?
1: Oh, yeah.
3: Yep,
1: he's
3: right
1: still
3: here.
1: Back there. And, you know, what was done to that man after his death is still bothers me. Remember, his body was drug all over the world by his crazy wife trying to get him buried where the family couldn't. See if there was elder abuse involved. Horrible.
0: I still don't know where his body is. I mean, it wound up frozen or somewhere.
1: It's in Icelandic
0: Norway
1: country
0: somewhere. Or somewhere. Yeah, that's exactly right.
1: But she kept moving him because the family wanted her looked into for elder abuse. Mm-hmm. And she was just kept moving his body around like, catch me if you can.
0: That's right. And he was moving all over the globe. He's best known, of course, for his top 40 radio countdown. Also the voice of Scooby-Doo and Robin on the Super Friends. He was the voice of. But he'll always be to us the guy on the top 40 countdown with this piece about a request and dedication for a dog that had passed named Snuggles.
20: Now, we're up to our long distance dedication. And this one is about kids and pets and a situation that we can all understand, whether we have kids or pets or neither. It's from a man in Cincinnati, Ohio. And here's what he writes. Dear Casey, this may seem to be a strange dedication request, but I'm quite sincere and it'll mean a lot if you play it. Recently, there was a death in our family. He was a little dog named Snuggles, but he was most certainly a part of... Let's come start again. From coming out of the record. Play the record, okay? Please. See, when you come out of those up-tempo goddamn numbers, man, it's impossible to make those transitions, and then you got to go into somebody dying. You know, they do this to me all the time. I don't know what the hell they do it for, but goddamn. But if we can't come out of a slow record, I don't understand it. Is Don on the phone? Okay, I want a goddamn concerted effort to come out of a record that isn't a f***ing up-tempo record every time I do a goddamn death dedication.
4: Now, make it, and I also want to know what happened to the pictures I was supposed to see this week. This is a last goddamn time I want somebody to use his fucking brain to not come out of a goddamn record that is, that's up-tempo, and I got to talk about a fucking dog dying. Boy, this is fucking ponderous, man. Ponderous. Fucking right. Ponderous.
0: He's right. I love the move, too. He's mad about the dog thing, obviously. And then he's like, oh, and by the way, where are those pictures?
1: It's very Chris Kelly.
0: I do that all the time.
2: He had let that build up, it was just all coming out.
0: Yeah. It's like, something's wrong, and you're like, oh, and also, how about this?
1: Yeah.
0: How about the pictures?
1: Little touch of it this morning. Tiny touch of it.
0: Right on BB Show.
1: Yeah.
0: Yeah.
1: Something, who did this?
0: That's right. Something was wrong over the weekend on the Best Of program. Biggie said, I found it. I fixed the glitch. Who did it?
1: I tried not to say.
0: Biggie said, I don't want to say. Oh, that tells me all I need to know.
1: Is he sitting next to me?
0: Yes. He is. The round-headed BB Shay. Exactly what happened. Let's play the pyramid here. 866-470-2GNZ. Who's your partner? Red Rachel, Biggie, BB Shay. For you to be a winner, you got to match as many as you can out of seven in a category. We got six categories here today. You can be a winner right now. Phone number 866-470-2GNC. 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
26: 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Look for heavier traffic volume on Highway 501 beachbound from University Boulevard to Singleton Ridge. International Drive at River Oaks, Highway 544 at Myrtle Ridge. And a reminder, Wild Iris Drive at 48th Avenue North at Myrtlewood is closed today for utility work.
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0: You pick your partner here at Pyramid. Six categories. Inside each category, seven words. Red Rachel, Biggie, BB Shay. I'll try to get you to say the seven words in only 30 seconds. Whoever does best here through a couple of rounds is a winner. First, you pick your partner, and James goes first. James, you can have BB Shay, Biggie, or Red Rachel. Who you got?
1: Red Rachel. May I say something?
0: Of course.
1: Okay. I've been listening to you since about 1992. I remember when you had your first child, I think you had a contest of what hour he would be born, something like that.
0: We did, yes.
1: Yeah, and I didn't get it, of course. But
2: good story.
1: And I'm going to pick Red Rachel because I got a wife and three daughters. I've been married 47 years. My wife said it was 10 of the best years of her life.
0: Well, there you have it. It's a good finish.
2: All right. Better finish.
0: Okay. Thank you, James. Okay. Absolutely. We had a thing when my son was born. You got every hour of the day and like a month there. So it was 24 times 30. And whoever picked the exact hour he's born won $1,000.
2: Oh, cool.
0: And somebody got, oh, you weren't even here, were you?
2: No.
0: God, that was more than 21 years ago. I feel like I'm getting old, man.
3: Yeah?
0: No. It's impossible.
3: Oh, I'm sorry. No. I'm sorry. That just came out.
0: You
3: didn't
0: have to agree that quick. I feel like I'm getting old. Yeah.
4: Yeah.
0: Oh,
4: yeah.
0: Oh, God. Yeah. Absolutely. Yeah. Thank you, James, for listening that long. Wow. Justin, you want BB Shay or Biggie? Who you got?
5: BB Shay.
0: BB Shay is chosen next. And finally, Kurt, you and Biggie will be a team today.
6: I am ready and excited.
0: Fantastic. This, okay. I like the attitude. Yes. Yes. Okay. The only one clapping.
2: I'm in. Yeah.
0: That's it. Okay. Yeah, let's do this. Here we go. There are six categories. You choose them, and Red Rachel will go first here. The categories are a fair trade. That's F-A-I-R, a fair trade. School supplies, take the money and run, I'll have a bowl, sleepy time, and light it up. All right. That means Red Rachel gets to choose any one of those. Which would you like, Rachel?
3: I'll go school supplies.
0: School supplies. Let me get my clock ready over here. All right. Yeah, we're ready. All right. School supplies. These are things kids take to school with them.
2: Okay.
0: Things kids take to school with them. You will describe these for James in 30 seconds and try to get as many as you can. If you make a mistake, you'll hear this. Cuckoo. When you hear that, you have to move forward to the next. And again, you have 30 seconds. Let me stop the clock and get it started again. Okay, James, are you ready?
1: Yes. My daughter's a school teacher, so I hope it helps.
0: Perfect. 30 seconds on your mark. Get set. Go.
3: You write with this, a number two.
1: Pencil.
3: Yes, you read these.
1: Books.
3: Yes, you cut with these.
1: Scissors.
3: Yes, you measure with this. It has inches and centimeters.
1: Tape measure.
3: It's a block. It's a foot.
1: A 12-inch ruler.
3: Yes, you wear this over your shoulders. You put your books in it.
1: A backpack.
3: Yes, you take this with you when you leave and you work on it from...
1: Homework.
3: Yes, and this is, it has three rings on it. Oh.
0: Binder was the last one. Pretty well done.
2: Good job.
0: Six out of seven for Rachel. All right, Rachel has six along with James. Nicely played. I guess just a little bit of a fumble on ruler. Otherwise, you might have got all seven. Okay, Justin goes next along with BB Shay. BB Shay, you can have a fair trade, take the money and run, I'll have a bowl, sleepy time, or light it up. Which would you like?
2: Let's do I'll have a bowl.
0: I'll have a bowl. These are things associated with ice cream. Again, I just sit around looking at stuff. And my daughter was eating a bowl of Reese's Cup ice cream.
2: Okay.
0: All right. So that's how it is. This is things associated with ice cream. Justin, are you ready?
6: I'm ready.
0: All right. Good luck to you. Six was posted by Rachel, so that was very nicely done. If you make a mistake, of course, you'll hear, cuckoo. Here we go. BB Shay, things associated with ice cream. On your mark, get set, go.
2: This is a flavor. It's bland, not chocolate, but.
6: Vanilla.
2: Yeah, this is where you put ice cream in the.
6: In a cold?
2: No,
6: or a bowl?
2: To keep it cold, you put it in the...
6: freezer.
2: Yes, you eat this off of it, not in a bowl, but in a...
6: cone.
2: Yes, this is what you eat it with.
6: A spoon.
2: Yes, this has fudge on top and sprinkles. It is an ice cream.
6: Sundae.
2: Yes, this is, I just said it, the little colorful things on top.
6: Sprinkles.
2: Yes, this is a famous brand. They make weird flavors like Cherry Garcia.
0: Ben and Jerry's was the last. That's six out of seven. All right, you guys are playing well here. Score is 6-6. Nicely done. No penalty for saying sprinkles in the earlier one. Don't come at me on this now. People hate BB Shay, but he's in the right on this. Okay. That means Kurt and Biggie need to keep pace here. Biggie, you can have a fair trade, take the money and run, sleepy time, or light it up. Which would you like?
4: Oh, yawn it. I'll take sleepy time.
0: It was without saying anytime. That's right. Sleepy time. These are things you might see in a bedroom. Kurt, he's going to describe these seven things you might see in a bedroom. Don't have to tell you where I was when I was writing this down, right? Okay. Kurt, things you might see in a bedroom. You have 30 seconds. Biggie, you ready?
7: Yep.
0: On your mark. Get set. Go.
7: This is what you sleep on.
8: Bed.
7: Yes. This is what you, it's next to you to get light. You turn this on. A
8: nightlight.
7: Nope. Skip that. You watch this. You're watching
8: TV.
7: Yes. This is, it's next to you. It's ticking. 12 a.m., 1 a.m. Yes.
8: Alarm clock.
7: You put this under your head on the bed.
8: Pillow.
7: Yep. This is where you put stuff next to you, like a
8: nightstand.
7: Yes. This is spinning above you to keep you cool.
8: Fan. Ceiling fan.
0: Ooh. After the buzzer on ceiling fan. I thought you, lamp was the one that really threw you there.
7: Yeah.
0: So you have 6-6-5. Still anybody's game. The one you had trouble with was lamp, and then you got ceiling fan just
7: had late.
0: Yeah, fan was not enough, which you said before the buzzer, but ceiling fan was after the buzzer. We got a good game here. We got 5, 6, and 6. Biggie and Kurt will go again. So we'll go first Biggie and Kurt, then James and Rachel to do it that way. That means, Kurt, you get to choose. There are three categories left. A fair trade, F-A-I-R, a fair trade. Take the money and run or light it up. Which would you like?
8: Let's take the money and run.
0: Take the money and run. These are things associated with a bank robbery.
7: Okay.
0: Things associated with a bank robbery. Biggie will have 30 seconds to give you all of these. And again, you are trailing by one, so you want to post a big score if you can here. Are you ready, Kurt?
8: I'm ready.
0: Good luck. On your mark. Get set. Go.
7: The teller presses this to tell the police.
8: Alarm button.
7: Yes. This is what the robber uses. He points it.
8: Gun.
7: Yes. This covers his face or her face.
8: Mask.
7: This is the person working the bank that they're robbing. The
8: teller.
7: Yes. This is somebody who sees it, but it, like, is a part of it.
8: Witness.
7: Yes. This is when you're holding someone against their will. They're a
8: hostage.
7: Yes. This is what you leave at the tip of your hand. You put these on. They dust for them.
8: Gloves.
7: No. They dust.
8: Fingerprints.
7: Yes.
0: 7 out of 7. Exactly what you.

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1: Yes.
2: 30 seconds. On your mark. Get set. Go.
3: The 25th of December.
1: Christmas.
3: Yes. When you want a cigarette, you go out to?
1: Smoke.
3: Yes. This is what the candle is made out of?
1: Wax.
3: Yes. This is the light that flickers on the wick. It's called a?
1: Flame.
3: Yes. This is the black thing that you light in the candle.
1: The wick.
3: Yes. This is what a candle is inside of. It has a lid on it. It's a...
1: Mason? Jar.
3: Yes.
2: Yes. 6 out of 6. 6 out of 7. That's a tie. We have a 12. He just got jar
4: just got
2: in
4: it.
2: Time. 12-12. Boy, that's a great one. The last one you did not get to is scent. S-C-E-N-T. B.B., Shea, and Justin can put an end to this thing with a perfect 7. If not, we're going to go to overtime today. Score is 12-12-6 for Justin and B.B. Shea. B.B. Shea, a fair trade is the category. These are things you see at the county fair. Things you see at the fair.
4: Okay.
2: You ready, Justin?
5: I'm ready.
2: 30 seconds for B.B. Shea. Things you see at a fair. 7 out of 7 wins you the game. On your mark, get set. Go.
6: They have red hair. They have face paint. They make jokes.
5: Clowns.
6: Yes, you eat this by the slice. Pepperoni.
5: Pizza.
6: Yes, you go to the movie. In order to get in, you have to have one of these. A
5: ticket.
6: Yes, you eat this at the movies, too. The most popular snack at the movies.
5: Popcorn.
6: Yes, this is sweet. It's multicolored. It's fluffy. You eat it.
5: Cotton candy.
6: Yes, this goes around and around. The big ride.
5: Big wheel.
6: Yes, you win these at the things. They're
2: Stuffed animal. Stuffed animal. That's great score, though. We have a 12-12-12 tie. Wow.
4: That's the most polite fair I've ever heard. The things you see at a fair. What a real down-home country fair you got going there.
6: Depression.
4: Yeah, teenage pregnancy.
6: Turkey leg.
3: He was watching Andy, guys.
2: Yeah, I was. What a weekend.
4: Felons.
2: Absolutely.
4: Felons. Missing teeth.
2: Great point. Yes. Okay. That boy, we have it.
4: Wow.
2: We'll go just in the order from top to bottom. James and Rachel go first. Rachel, you'll have to post as good a time as you can. Try to get 7 out of 7. Words that begin with A, G, or J. Which would you like?
3: Let's go A.
2: A it is. These are words that begin with the letter A. James, she's going to give these to you. She has 30 seconds, but you try to get 7 out of 7 in as little amount of time as you can, because they're going to try to beat the time. James, are you ready?
1: All good.
2: 30 seconds. These are words that start with A. On your mark, get set, go.
3: It's a fruit. It's red.
1: Apple.
3: Yes. This like the military.
1: I don't know. Airborne.
3: A branch of the military.
1: Oh, shit. Air Force.
2: No. Sorry. No. That's wrong. No.
3: Another branch of the
1: military. Go on.
3: I guess, okay.
1: Army.
3: Yes.
1: Army,
3: okay,
1: army,
3: yes.
1: Army.
3: Okay, an insect that lives in a hill.
1: Ant.
3: Yes. This is a person that's, they do movies, like Leonardo DiCaprio. Yes. This is a...
2: 4. Sorry, Army really threw you there. 4 is what you got. That means that B.B. Shea and Justin going next would knock you out, James, with a score of more than 4. Sorry, Red Rachel, I thought, you know.
3: So, sorry, I should... Are you able to skip in those? Like,
2: yeah,
3: it's
2: you
3: just
2: can
3: like
2: pass.
3: You. Okay,
2: oh, yeah,
3: all right,
2: pass.
3: All right.
2: Sorry.
3: I was thinking I didn't know if I could pass in that.
2: You probably should have. I apologize. I would have said not Navy, but
3: okay.
4: Well,
3: too
4: named
3: late
4: another
3: now.
4: Hague one.
3: Yeah,
4: went just the wrong one.
2: Airborne and then Air Force.
4: Force, yeah.
2: Yep. Okay, Justin and B.B. Shea. B.B. Shea, you can have words that begin with G or J.
4: Let's go J.
2: J, it is. All right, you need 7 out of 7 as fast as you can, because Kurt and Biggie are going to have a shot at this. James will be eliminated once you get 5. Justin, are you ready?
5: I'm ready.
2: Words that start with the letter J. On your mark, get set, go.
6: Peanut butter and?
5: Jelly.
6: Yes, you go to work and do this. It's your?
5: Job.
6: Yes, when you commit a crime, you go to?
5: Jail.
6: Yes, it's jiggly and it's a sweet.

0: treat.
1: Jello.
0: Yes. They bombed Pearl Harbor, the country that did.
1: Japan.
0: Yes. You put stuff in this and you close it. Peanut butter comes in a. Yes. It's a type of car and a type of jungle cat.
1: Jaguar.
0: Yes.
2: 23 seconds. Boy, Jar was on there twice. 23 wow. is nicely done. Nicely done. 23 seconds. And that eliminates James and Rachel. Sorry, Rachel. I was pulling for you. Okay.
3: You
2: that means
4: that Japan's still happy to hear you know Pearl Harbor.
3: Could have said hibachi or sushi anything.
4: Frankly, it's all Americans know. We all go for the same
0: look,
4: thing.
0: I never forget.
4: I don't know.
0: We
4: never will. We'll never forget. Yeah.
2: Tokyo is in.
4: Sorry about the whole Pearl Harbor thing. Oh, yeah, I bet you are.
2: Land of the Rising Sun. No.
4: No.
2: Pearl Harbor. They bombed us. Mm-hmm. They sure did. Okay. 7 out of 7, you have to do it in 22 seconds.
4: Oh, my
2: gosh.
4: They
2: did it in 23. Kurt, are you ready, sir?
5: I am ready, ready, ready.
2: These are words that begin with the letter G. You have to get 7 out of 7 in 22 seconds to win the game. Biggie, ready?
4: Yep.
2: On your mark. Get set. Go.
0: The opposite of bad.
5: Good.
0: Yes, these haunt you.
5: Ooh. Ghosts.
0: Yes. This is a game that involves 18 holes, sticks.
5: Golf.
0: Yes, this is the state that Atlanta's in.
5: Georgia.
0: Yes, you put this in your car to make it go.
5: Guest.
0: When somebody is visiting you, they are a blank.
5: Guest.
0: This is a big a big thing of people. Another word for
2: oh! Group. Group was it, and that's it. What a game. Very nicely done.
4: Good try.
2: Very yeah,
4: group's
2: close.
4: Hard.
2: Group is really tough.
0: How do you say a big group of people without
2: I know, group. Without saying group. Yes, a big gathering of
0: yeah.
2: people is all you can say. Tough one. Thank you, Kurt. Great game. BB Shea.
4: Yeah, it was good, BB.
2: Pearl Harbor.
4: Yeah, man.
2: Yeah,
4: never forget.
2: Never forget. Yeah, never forget. And were you no, Biggie was down. You got 5 the first week.
4: Yeah.
2: You came back, though.
4: Mm-hmm.
2: Nicely played. We'll play again tomorrow here. Two Guys Named Chris Show. Want to meet you right now. It's a meet and greet. 866-470-2GNC. Could meet you later in the year at a Grasshoppers game. That's minor league baseball in person. Would love to. First, though, let's hear a little something interesting about yourself. Maybe the job you do. How long you've been listening to this program. What brought you to it. All of that next. Two Guys Named Chris.
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9: 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Look for heavier traffic volume on Highway 501 beachbound from University Boulevard to Singleton Ridge. International Drive at River Oaks, Highway 544 at Myrtle Ridge. And a reminder, Wild Iris Drive at 48th Avenue North at Myrtlewood is closed today for utility work. 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

0: Our meet and greet contestant today, Ralph Wirtz, in the tech department of the Randolph County Schools. That's my school.
1: That's my school district.
0: By the way, my daughter now is desperate to meet this guy from Ashboro who's on Love Island.
1: Oh, I'm sure she is. I mean,
0: she says we have to interview him, and she has to be here when we do.
1: I text Biggie about this weekend. Mm-hmm. When this is all said and done, we're going to have to use your celebrity and pull some strings to get this guy on the show, because I got some questions.
0: For the guy on Love Island.
1: Well, yeah.
0: I don't think my daughter cares what he has to say. She just wants to look at it.
2: Oh, I'm sure. Yeah, well, she can come in, too. She might give us some good questions. She watches just like BB, myself.
0: Religiously. We had to get Peacock because of it. She loves it. But this is not that gentleman. This is Ralph, who is from my hometown of Ashburn. Been listening forever, he says. That's fantastic. Hello, Ralph. How you doing?
3: Good, sir. How are you?
0: Doing really well. It's good to talk to you. Now, BB Shea says you play in a one-man band. How does that go?
3: Well, oddly enough, the last time I met you in the wild, you and the A-Train were fixing to come have dinner at a little place in Ashburn called Brewski's.
0: And they were closed because they had lack of staff.
3: That's true. And I was the act that night, and I was packing up because they told me they're closing as you guys were coming in. So I met you at the door and said, hey, you may want to try downtown Ashboro.
0: That's exactly. Dinner. And we did. We went to a steakhouse. Very good. Ashboro.
3: Hamilton's.
0: Yes, we went to Hamilton's. Ashboro's downtown has really blossomed. You know, it's Lion Pig and so forth. But I hear that Brewski's is really good, but I've never been now.
3: They're big on like flatbreads and sandwiches, and they're famous for their coffee. They do have a good following. You just really caught them on a bad night.
0: Isn't that too bad? And I think, was it not that long after COVID, I guess people were having trouble with their staffing, and they didn't have enough people in there to staff it that night, which is strange, but does happen, I suppose, you know?
3: I know that, yeah. So,
0: do you play around the area a lot?
3: I took a hiatus. I'm Dem's age, and there was a time when I said, I'm going to just kind of spend more time with my wife and my family. And I was, you know, when you're in a full band, you got people pulling you in every direction. And I also play at my church every Sunday. So my one-man act, I played at a number of little venues around Ashboro, and I'm actually playing this Friday downtown at the little wine bar called the Lumina.
0: Oh, yeah. I know the Lumina, too. It's my town. This is my town.
2: Sort of.
3: And we were talking about my job. I work for Randolph County Schools in the tech department. I started at Ashboro City, and our office was right inside your alma mater, the high school.
0: Oh, yeah.
3: And there's actually a room in the back of the library that has every issue of Ash High Life going back to 1939. And I did find a late 80s version that had a fellow in there who was, you know, real keen on the morning announcements and whatnot.
0: Okay. Yes. Well, you would see that in there. That's right. I don't know where my yearbooks are. They're probably up in the attic in a box. I saw a thing the other day on Facebook, I believe, that said, like, you know, when you were in high school, like, go back to your senior year of high school. Did you know the person you eventually married? You know, yes or no? Would you consider yourself to have been cool? Do you still have your yearbooks? All of those kinds of things. And everybody said yes on yearbooks. And I know I do, but I don't know where they are.
1: I just found mine just the other day.
0: How was that?
1: By accident, because I was like, what's in that box in the corner?
0: Mm-hmm.
1: It was yearbooks. I mean, I looked through and it was funny.
0: At the time, you think, my God, these are gold, and I'll never misplace them. And now I don't know where they are. How'd I look in there? How'd I look, Ralph?
3: A little jollier than you do now.
0: Mm-hmm.
1: Okay. All right.
0: Was I doing the announcements with the stonewashed jeans and the Coca-Cola shirt?
3: I did not see that. I just saw your mugshot.
0: Okay. Yeah, jollier. I like this one-man band thing, though. That's impressive. So you play all the stuff and do a show? That's awesome.
3: Because I work in technology, I have a gigantic pedal board of gadgets that replace all the people I don't want to share the money with.
0: I love it.
1: I like that.
0: I like that, too. Is there any way to do that in here?
1: Yeah.
0: No, impossible. We can't do that. We need all this. Well, how long did you work at Ashboro City Schools and then Randolph County Schools? How long have you been there?
3: I got 20 years in educational technology. I started Ashboro in 2006, and then I went to the county in 2017.
0: Were you born and raised there like me, or did you move in from somewhere?
3: Born in Randolph Hospital in 61.
0: I was born in Randolph Hospital in 71. Look at the two of us.
1: Look at y'all.
0: We're like carbon copies, 10 years behind each other. Exactly. Right there.
2: Yeah, but one of you stayed and supported the county, the youth of the county.
3: And, yep. The other famous Ashboroan besides yourself, Ms. Lael, that you have discussed on the show.
0: Yes.
3: My wife works with her parents.
0: She is a really good actress. Mm-hmm. As my daughter told me, this new guy from Ashboro who's on Love Island has bumped me down to about seventh on
2: sixth or seventh.
0: Most well-known. Uh-oh. And Elizabeth Lael's probably number one, wouldn't you say? She's a great actress.
3: She is a rising star. She got her big break when they did the Once Upon a Time series.
0: Mm-hmm. Yeah, and she's in that show we watched.
2: You. She did a season of You.
0: Very good.
3: Great. Yeah. I felt like a really dirty old man watching.
0: Me too. Yeah. God.
2: Now she's in these hit Five Nights at Freddy's movies.
0: You talk about feeling like a dirty old man. Here's this girl who's like 23 and from my hometown and gorgeous. And as Ralph just said, he knows her parents. I probably have seen her parents. And here I am looking at her like, my God, because it was a sexual thing she was doing.
3: She's actually been to my house. She hung out with my daughter in high school.
0: Dang. And now you're watching on screen.
3: I know.
0: It does.
3: Well, I did ask her when she threw up on the guy who rescued her from the subway. What does Hollywood use for puke?
0: Mm-hmm.
3: Basically pea soup. But anyway.
0: Oh, that makes sense. That's pretty good. Yeah. I was watching Shawshank the other night, and he throws up in the sewer and everything. I always wondered that, too. You can see kind of where he's ready to throw it up and pushes it out like that. What does Hollywood use for puke? And it's pea soup. Does she love, I guess she probably loves her job and working and acting like that.
3: Yeah. I mean, my daughter and her were in the Randolph Youth Theater productions back in the 90s or early 2000s. And she has been a part of drama and acting as long as I've ever known her.
0: Could you see it then? Like, oh, she could really be going places.
3: She stood out amongst a lot of the kids, yeah.
0: Yeah, well, that makes sense then. You know, sometimes it was just where you are and the break you get. That's incredible. Well, Ralph, I guess it's good to meet you again because you told us that night, go downtown, check out this restaurant, that restaurant. So I owe you a thank you. Thank you, Ralph.
3: I told you then that you've read a number of my emails on the air, and the last one I sent you, you said, keep them coming, and the last one I sent you was how to use your Gatorade bottle in your Camp Crystal Lake sleepover so you didn't have to get out of your sleeping bag.
0: Yes. You urinate in it.
3: That's a Boy Scout trick. I got 25 years into that outfit.
0: Ralph, you're fascinated.
2: Yeah.
0: I hope we get to see you again at the baseball game.
3: I will keep it on my radar.
0: Please do. There he goes. That's Ralph, our meet and greet today from my hometown.
2: And that was clearly an auto response from your Gmail.
0: Keep them coming.
4: Appreciate that.
0: Keep them coming. Keep them coming.
2: I bet a lot of people have gotten that one.
0: That was, I was staying at sleepaway camp at Friday the 13th camp. You pee in your Gatorade bottle. Not only have you urinated, but you also have a nice warm, like, water bottle next to you. In a cold October night that I was there. Keep them coming. Thank you, Ralph. You saved me that night, I'll tell you that. Have a great day. Two Guys Named Christian.
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I am Tripp. I am in for Josie. A big congratulations to the New York Knicks. They finally won it after 53 years of being losers. Too bad they tried to burn down the whole city and break all the windows out of the cop cars, but what are you going to do with idiots?

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Enjoy $2 tacos and $3 tall boys, and you've got a chance to win a $25 gift certificate to Little Tokyo Hibachi and Sushi.

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1: Hey, Paul, welcome to the barbecue.
2: Oh, hey, thanks. I'm vegan.
1: Okay.
2: Just wondering if you have any vegan options on account of I am vegan.
1: Oh, yeah. Actually, I have some not dogs and some Impossible Burgers. So
2: what, like on the same grill?
3: Blech.
1: No, I get that.
2: Because I'm vegan.
1: We also have some chips and salsa if you'd feel more comfortable.
2: You mean with refined sugar? You know they filtered that through bone charcoal.
1: Uh-huh.
2: I'm vegan.
1: No, yeah.
2: So I'll have to pass.
1: Well, gosh, Paul.
2: Because I'm vegan.
1: Yeah.
2: Oh, I see you have Jell-O over there.
1: Oh, that's right. For the kids, sure.
2: People think that's vegan.
1: Uh-huh.
2: Not, though. I mean, I'd know.
1: No, right.
2: You know, because I'm a vegan. Oh, you know, I could just have a beer.
1: Bud Light?
2: IPA.
1: Did you happen to bring anything?
2: What do you mean?
1: To the barbecue that you could eat because you're vegan?
2: Oh. You know what? This smells so good. Just give me a burger with cheese. It'll be a cheat day.
1: Get out.
2: Can I get that beer to go?
1: Out!
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I am Tripp. I am in for Josie. Did you know 33% of Gen Xers, you know, people in their 50s, are still dependent on their parents? Well, not me. I'm in my 50s and my parents are both dead, so I'm on my own.

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1: 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She's the trans...
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A little sad news: we lost over the weekend Oliver Tree. He was in an accident in a helicopter that collided with another helicopter. May he rest in peace and his music live on.

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Coming up this week on Free Ticket Thursday, we want to send you to Under Oath on the Define the Great Line 20th Anniversary Tour with August Burns, Red Atreyu, and Emery. Going to be at the Myrtle Beach House of Blues on December the 12th. 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

Dave Matthews on the Grand Strand's Rock and Alternative, 96.1 KZQ. I am Trip. I am in for Josie. It is time for Attack of the Waybacks. All your favorite music from the 90s and the early 2000s to get you through your lunch hour. 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Something you want to hear, hit me up on the text line. 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

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That is from the album Chocolate Starfish in the Hot Dog Flavored Water, released in 2000. Right now it's Blink 182.

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1: 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And now your son,
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I am Trip. 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

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I am Tripp. I am in for Josie. 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

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A new study from Harvard says older adults who are optimistic are 15% less likely to get dementia. Now I wish I was a little more optimistic. I'm not exactly Eeyore, but I'm not exactly Betty White optimistic.

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1: 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Or barely awake. Paddle to the metal.
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I am Trip. I have been in for Josie. Time for me to make room for Bev. I leave you with No Doubt, Just a Girl.

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the Grand Strand's Rockin' Alternative, 96.1 KZQ. It was a big weekend. The New York Knicks won the NBA championship on Saturday night. And last night, the Carolina Hurricanes won the Stanley Cup. So congrats to them. 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
6: 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No delays on 501, 17 bypass or any other road in town. Have a great afternoon. 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

96.1 KZQ. This was just announced. Under oath, August Burns Red, Atreyu, and Emery. They're going to the House of Blues Saturday, December 12th. 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
1: Okay.
2: If a stranger wants you to get in his van, would you?
1: Absolutely. I love meeting new people.
2: No, you don't get in the van.
1: No, okay, I won't.
2: What if he says he has candy, though?
1: Well, then yes, because I love candy.
2: No. Don't get in the van.
1: Okay, I won't.
2: What if he says he knows your father?
1: Yes, because that's family.
2: No, he's a liar.
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1: I feel like I should know this.
2: You should.
1: No. Won't.
2: You know what? You can't go to the park.
1: I don't even want to anymore.
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Weezer, Go Away, 96.1 KZQ, and that's a little bit of what Seth Rogen's telling James Franco lately. Yeah, apparently Seth Rogen said he doesn't plan on doing any future projects with James Franco. Man, that's too bad because they did some good movies together, including The Interview, which was hilarious. 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

0: Two guys named Chris.
1: Over the last 50 years, the average man has half the sperm he used to have. Why?
2: Fertility rates are way down. Look. So many people are having to go to fertility doctors to conceive.
1: What do you think it is?
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3: 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They were like, hey, man, if you drink a bunch of Mountain Dew, it lowers your sperm count. And as a middle schooler, I'm like, who cares? You know, what do I need sperm for?

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1: 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No delays on Highway 501, 17 Bypass, or any other road in town. Have a great afternoon. 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

Dexter and the Moon Rocks freaking out. 96.1 KZQ. I'm Beth, and I know a lot of people are looking forward to this band being in Raleigh on Wednesday. Evanescence.

Oh, and FYI, putting an Alka-Seltzer in your mouth and then running around the Circle K screaming, "The virus is mutated!" is not funny, apparently. But at least that's what the cops told us. 96.1 KZQ.

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4: 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From the McGuire Law Firm Injury Attorneys Traffic Center, I'm Eric for 96.1 KZQ.
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Bad Wolf Zombie 96.1 KZQ. So I was reading this morning that Michael Jackson's biopic has become the highest grossing biopic of all time, beating out Bohemian Rhapsody. I was kind of going back and forth on if I should see that or Disclosure Day, but I heard Disclosure Day was horrible. KZQ.

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0: 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And this is a really sad stat. I guess the National Bureau of Economic Research reveals that the birth rate has dropped because we're stuck on our phones.
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Dirty Heads One of These Days, 96.1 KZQ. I'm Beth. And if you're not much into eating peanut butter, you may want to reconsider. Brand new study reveals that people who eat more peanut butter have less stress, lower anxiety, and better memory recall. 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

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And I'm dying for a free festival. 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

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This week is the Bigfoot Conference in Florida. Who would have realized that there was a conference talking about sightings and what they should do next?

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The UK has officially banned social media for anyone 16 and under. 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
2: Oh. Hot take.
1: Hot take. Hot take. I'm a Prego. 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
3: It's way too sweet. 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
1: 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The spaghetti sauce I have a recipe for, it calls for a jar of Prego and Ragu and a couple of cups of brown sugar. Now that's Italian. From the finest streets of Florence.
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2: Don't I have to know CPU?
1: Guitar. Not really. It's more like selling concessions, cleaning band-aids out of the skimmer.
2: Ew.
1: Wear a Speedo. Ooh, Speedo. 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

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I feel like that song would have been perfect for Steven Spielberg's movie, Disclosure Day, except Disclosure Day turned out to be considered the ninth worst movie by Steven Spielberg, according to critics. Oof, man. And I was considering going to see it. Anyways, I'm Beth out.

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Well, we are the Grand Strand's Rock and Alternative, 96.1 KZQ. It's going on, man. Chase Myers stepping into a new week. Did you watch the UFC fight on the White House lawn last night? It's kind of crazy. Sight never seen before, that's for sure. Radio heads on.

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1: Hey, Paul, welcome to the barbecue.
2: Oh, hey, thanks. I'm vegan.
1: Okay.
2: Just wondering if you have any vegan options on account of I am vegan.
1: Oh, yeah. Actually, I have some not dogs and some Impossible Burgers. So
2: what, like on the same grill?
3: Blech.
1: No, I get that.
2: Because I'm vegan.
1: We also have some chips and salsa if you'd feel more comfortable.
2: You mean with refined sugar?
1: No.
2: You know they filtered that through bone charcoal.
1: Uh-huh.
2: I'm vegan.
1: No, yeah.
2: So I'll have to pass.
1: Well, gosh, Paul.
2: Because I'm vegan.
1: Yeah.
2: Oh, I see you have Jell-O over there.
1: Oh, that's right. For the kids, sure.
2: People think that's vegan.
1: Uh-huh.
2: Not, though. I mean, I'd know.
1: No, no, right.
2: You know, I'm a vegan. Oh, you know, I could just have a beer.
1: Bud Light?
2: IPA?
1: Did you happen to bring anything?
2: What do you mean?
1: To the barbecue that you could eat because you're vegan?
2: Oh. You know what? This smells so good. Just give me a burger with cheese. It'll be a cheat day.
1: Get out.
2: Can I get that beer to go?
1: Out!
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Man, I would be all over this. Apparently, Ice Cube said he's in. Jonah Hill, Channing Tatum, Ice Cube are all set to possibly do another Jump Street movie. Man, I'd be so in. I'm excited about that. 96.1 KZQ.

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1: Yeah, Pa, a doozy.
0: I said that.
1: My Pa was just agreeing with
0: Shut you. Up, Jethro.
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1: 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So I said to Biggie, who and when's going to be Chris Kelly Day? What do we?
2: Well, we need to petition your hometown. Now when you go home, you're normally paid to be there.
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2: 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Well, looky, looky. Look what the cat dragged in. 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